is real. Hell is a real place. Men don't want to face the reality of hell.

It's real. It's real. It's real. Hell. Hell. It's real. It's real. It's real. Why is there a hell? Is there a hell? There is a hell because there is an absolute necessity for punishment. Punishment. Punishment. Hell. It's real. It's real. Hell is real. It's real. It's real. Hell is a real place. It's a real place. Men may laugh and they may make jokes about the existence of such a place as hell. Into everlasting punishment. Into everlasting punishment. Into everlasting punishment. Everlasting punishment. Consider the reality. Consider the reality. Consider the reality. Consider the reality. Reality. 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

0: dominance, control, sadism.
1: That's just great. That feels wonderful.

That was Clown Agenda there, inspired by John Wayne Gacy, the original Killer Clown, a very dark man. I had a bit of a clown phase a few years ago, and I made a video, Plague of Nimbi, N-I-M-B-I-I. It's on YouTube, Nimbus the Noodle on YouTube, and this is the Nimbi Suite. It's the soundtrack to the video that I made, the extended version. I did the whole thing in Photoshop. I made each frame 10 frames per second, and it's 3 minutes long. So do the maths, 1,800 frames. And I've been asked by a few people why I haven't continued it. Well, I don't want arthritis. Thank you very much.

The Nimbe Suite. That's Mr. Niall Hone on bass there. I still remember recording that. It's like it was yesterday, but it was late 90s we did that in my old house in the basement. I remember it very well. Some magic was going on. Right, I'm going to play out now. Hope I haven't disturbed anyone too much today. This is my... when the swine flu epidemic was rife, I felt the need to create something, and this is what I came up with. This is No Vaccine, and thanks for listening. I'll be back next week.

0: Hello, I'm Dr. Joe Brazeem. I'm here to speak with you today about swine flu. First, I'll begin by explaining what swine flu is. Swine flu is a respiratory disease in pigs caused by type A influenza viruses. Outbreaks of swine flu happen regularly in pigs. People do not normally get swine flu, but human infections can and do occur. Most commonly, human cases of swine flu happen in people who are around pigs. But it's possible for swine flu viruses to spread from person to person also. The symptoms of swine flu in people are similar to the symptoms of regular human flu, and include fever, cough, sore throat, body aches, headache, chills, and fatigue. Some people have reported diarrhea and vomiting associated with swine flu as well. In the past, severe illnesses, such as pneumonia and respiratory failure, as well as deaths have been reported with swine influenza infection in people as well. Like seasonal flu, swine flu may cause a worsening of underlying chronic medical conditions. I'll now discuss the severity of swine flu illnesses in people. Similar to seasonal flu, swine flu in humans can vary in severity from mild to severe. Between 2005 until January 2009, 12 human cases of swine flu were detected in the United States with no deaths occurring. However, swine flu infection can be serious. In September 1988, a previously healthy 32-year-old pregnant woman in Wisconsin was hospitalized for pneumonia after being infected with swine flu, and she died 8 days later. A swine flu outbreak in Fort Dix, New Jersey occurred in 1976. It caused more than 200 cases of severe illness in several people and one death. Spread of swine flu can occur in two ways. The first way is through contact with infected pigs or environments contaminated with swine flu viruses. The second way is through contact with a person infected with a swine flu virus.
1: Don't you dare touch me!
0: Human-to-human spread of swine flu has also been documented, and is thought to occur in the same way as seasonal flu. Influenza is thought to be spread mainly person-to-person, through coughing or sneezing infected people. Next, I would like to tell you about medicines that can be used to treat swine flu. Oseltamivir or zanamivir for the treatment and alternatively, prevention of infection with these swine flu viruses. Antiviral drugs are prescription medicines such as pills, liquids, or inhaler that fights against the flu by keeping flu viruses from reproducing in your body. If you get sick, antiviral drugs can make your illness milder and can make you feel better faster. They may also prevent serious flu complications. For treatment, antiviral drugs work best if started soon after getting sick, specifically within 2 days of symptoms. People with swine influenza infection should be considered potentially contagious as long as they are symptomatic, and possibly for up to 7 days following the illness onset. Children, especially younger children, might potentially be contagious for longer periods. There is no vaccine available right now to protect against swine flu. Take to help prevent the spread of germs that cause respiratory illnesses like influenza. Take these everyday steps to protect your health. Cover your nose and mouth with a tissue when you cough or sneeze. Throw the tissue in the trash after you use it. Wash your hands often with soap and water, especially after you cough or sneeze. Alcohol-based hand cleaners are also effective. try to avoid close contact with sick people. If you get sick with influenza, stay home from work or school, and limit contact with others to keep from infecting them. Avoid touching your eyes, nose, or mouth because germs can spread that way. Now I will move on to discuss what you should do if you get sick. If you live in an area where swine flu infections have been reported, and if you become ill with influenza-like symptoms, including fever, body aches, runny nose, sore throat, nausea, or vomiting, or diarrhea, you may want to contact your healthcare provider, particularly if you're worried about your symptoms. Your healthcare provider will determine whether influenza testing or treatment is needed. If you're sick, you should stay home and avoid contact with other people as much as possible to keep from spreading your illness to others. If you become ill and experience any of the following warning signs, seek emergency medical care. In children, emergency warning signs that need urgent medical attention include fast breathing or trouble breathing, bluish skin color, not drinking enough fluids, not waking up or not interacting, being so irritable that the child does not want to be held, fever with a rash, or flu-like symptoms that improve but then return with a fever and worse cough. In adults, emergency warning signs that need urgent medical attention include difficulty breathing, shortness of breath, pain or pressure in the chest or abdomen, sudden dizziness, confusion, and severe or persistent vomiting. People don't need to worry about eating or preparing pork. Swine influenza viruses are not spread by food. Eating properly handled and cooked pork products is safe. There is no vaccine available.

0: 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What's happening? Oh, shut the doors.
1: Really, my friend? It's the Weird Incursion.
2: Good afternoon once again, and welcome to another Weird Incursion from Brighton Hove Community Radio. I'm feeling a bit alone today because I'm back in the studio on my own, just compiling the tracks for you. But there we go. If you missed last week's show, an excursion to Sweden, then I suggest that you go back and listen to that one, because Felicia picked some very, very good tracks, and it's interesting to hear what other people are making of music. Let's go on now with Ed O'Brien. I played one track from his album Blue Morpho a couple of weeks ago, and I've got a couple more now since the album has arrived at my doorstep. This is a track called Incantations.

It's a rather beautiful band, isn't it? It's kind of, it's got a, more of a feel of Radiohead to it than some of the other tracks have. And I really, really, really like it. That's Ed O'Brien from the album Blue Morpho, and the track's called Incantations. So, let's move on. We've got a lot of tracks with long titles, albums with long titles, and all sorts of things. We come to someone called Fink. Fink is someone called Finn Greenall, and he's a singer-songwriter from Cornwall, but he currently lives in Berlin. And this track is called Does the Shade Choose Who to Comfort? And the album's called From the City Is Coming to Erase It All. There we are. Let's have a listen to that.

0: Does the shadow choose, does the shade choose who to comfort? From the City Is Coming to Erase It All, from Fink. It's another track from him a bit later on. Now we come to someone with the intriguing name of Blone Noble, B-L-O-N-E-N-O-B-L-E. As you might have guessed, the first word is an anagram of the second. This is Dominator from the album of the same name.
1: 今日は楽しみたい。

steps to it, and it's got a lot of stuff going on. And a bit more from him later on. And now we come to My Little Pony Apocalypse Diorama Playset, and that's the name of the track. The band is called Camel, the Fire Black Breech Clouts, Hides and Wagon Sheets, and the album's called Spiritually Unemployed. I just had to play that, didn't I?

exceptionally old, I feel. That was My Little Pony Apocalypse Diorama playset from Chamel, the Fireback Breech Clouts, Hides and Wagon Sheets from the album Spiritually Unemployed. And believe it or not, I have another track from that coming up towards the end of the show. I think you need something a bit lighter now to recover from that. And this is a band called Bingo. And Bingo

Almost goes into Doctor Who a bit there in the middle. A little bit of... and then it comes out of it. Bizarre little bunch. Bingo, they're called, from, as I said, Montreal. And that track was from an album called La Sécurité. And while we're power snoozing, we can do some dream drowning. Blah. This is a band called Traitors, who are also from... they're from Toronto. So a bit of Canadian incursion into the middle of the show, really. Dream drowning.

little bit of echo at the end there, just to... little bit of echo there, right at the end there, just to confuse you a little bit, I suppose, and make me talk over it, which is what I just did. Dream Drowning from Traitors, that's T-R-A-T-R-S. They've missed the O out, but there you go. That's not a misprint on my part, it's how they spell their name. The album is called Possessor. Sorry, lost my place there for a moment. Let's go on to somewhere up, someone else. This is someone called the East of the Valley Blues. And the track's Anywhere is Nowhere. And this album is called Blood, Blood Song. Anywhere is Nowhere.

I suppose that's a bit like the acoustic equivalent of ambient music, isn't it, really? Anyway, that's Anywhere is Nowhere. And East of the Valley Blues is the name of the band. Now we come to someone different. Very different, actually. This is The Early Years is the name of the band. Well, not the Early Learning Centre, but The Early Years. And the track's called Heaven Over There from the album Modern Moonlight.

Heaven Over There, from the band called The Early Years, from the album Modern Moonlight. And that was, that's kind of a different kind of ambient, isn't it, really? I mean, they didn't have lots of chords in it. It just got louder and louder towards the middle, and then it just kind of faded out towards the end. But it was nice. I liked it. This is the reason why I put it on the show, really. Now we come to someone else that's a bit odd. The track's called Tides, and in brackets, They Turn. And this is the Psychic Warriors of Gaia. And the, did I write down where they came from? Yeah, they're from Holland. There we are, the Psychic Warriors of Gaia. And the album is called Of Biospheres and Sacred Groves, a document of New Age folk classics. There we are. Let's see how the tides turn here.

That was Tides They Turn by... Oh, I've gone past it now. Tides They Turn by the Psychic Warriors of Gaia from the album Of Biospheres and the Sacred and Sacred Groves, a document of New Age folk classics. Interesting. Three tracks in a row that pursue the ambient in a kind of a different way. I hadn't programmed it like that because I sling these together as random as I can, really. I like to try and put things next to each other that don't make any sense. But there we go, that seems to make some sort of sense. Let's go back to Ed O'Brien from the album Blue Morpho. This is called Teachers.

0: Does that count as random electronics? That little kind of shimmer at the end there? I don't know. Answers on a postcard, please. You don't get postcards anymore, do you? Anyway, that was Teachers. Ed O'Brien from Blue Morpho, which is the name of the album. Really good album. I love it to bits. Been playing it in the car a lot. Let's go back to Blow Noble, and this is Higher Society from the Dominator album.
1: How lavish a lifestyle would you lead if you were the richest man on earth?

0: richest man on earth.
1: High Society from Blown Noble. It reminds me a lot of, No, I've forgotten the name of the band. It was a band that the Cardinals sent me some tracks of. Did a lot of stuff about space. Anyway, we'll move on. I'm not going to ponder that anymore. Now we come to the funeral of a woman whose soul is trapped in the sun. We're back with Achamel, the Fireback Breech Clouts, Hides and Wagoners, Wagon Sheets. And this is from a different album. This is called The Totemist, this album. And they actually say, they describe themselves as fictional folk music from the post-apocalyptic age. I love stuff like that. I think that's brilliant. This is the funeral of the woman whose soul is trapped in the sun.

have to wait till the animals quiet down at the end. That's the funeral of the woman whose soul is trapped in the sun, from Camel for Firebrack Beach, Clouts, Hides and Wagon Sheets, from the album The Totemist. I think it's quite good, actually. I really like that. Let's go back to the early years, and this is Modern Moonlight, which is the title track from their album.

Excellent stuff. That's Chill Pill from Bingo, from the album La Security. And that brings us almost to the end of this week's show. It's been rather interesting. There's been a lot of diverse stuff on this week's show. I hope you've enjoyed it. I've been Roy Weir. This has been The Weird Incursion from Brighton Hove Community Radio. And I'm going to leave you with Memorize Your Senses from Fink. The city is coming to erase it all. Don't forget that. See you next week. Bye-bye.

0: Good morning, this is Eternity O'Clock. I'm Alan Cannon and I have Kennel Records with me. Good morning.
1: Good morning, Alan.
0: And that was the Quarrymen doing In Spite of All the Danger. I've played it once before.
1: Yeah, you did, but it's great hearing it again.
0: Yeah, it's one that you think to play that often. Of course, the Quarrymen were the proto-Beatles before they became the Silver Beatles for a while.
1: Oh, that's right, yeah, they were. Yeah,
0: Hamburg, yep. And all that. And I think it's something, that's the original recording, something of a lost masterpiece.
1: I think it's fabulous. It sounds like an old R&B record. Yeah, it's great.
0: Right, so what's the first track that you've got?
1: Okay.
0: On the turntable.
1: On the turntable.
0: CD turntable.
1: On that one that spins really fast, Alan.
0: Yeah, yeah. Lasers and stuff.
1: Okay. Right, from those silver discs, we're going to hear the Cramps and it's Surfing Bird. Oh, well, everybody.

0: think it might go again. Oh, no.
1: Oh, no, not on... Because on the original, there is a kind of false
0: ending.
1: Then
0: you get that... Bah, bah, bah, bah, bah, bah,
1: yeah, that's right. So it's like the Cramps turning it into sort of like a tight 2.5 minute sort of rock and roll single into more of a garage jam at the end there, which I kind of... I like that.
0: Yeah, it's good stuff.
1: Talking about Paul McCartney.
0: Okay.
1: Which we touched on, because he was on the telly talking to Ronnie Wood on one of his radio on the television type programs.
0: Right.
1: He sits around with gets someone in and they play old stuff and chat away, rather like we do.
0: Yeah, that's
1: except
0: right.
1: We haven't got a kind of like millions audience and we ain't got any television, but never mind. And Paul McCartney was talking about Brian Wilson and his favourite Beach Boys song.
0: Oh, right, okay.
1: Which, no surprises, which God only knows, fantastic song. But because the Beach Boys are on the other channel last night as well. But I love that song, but I love this version, which is by David Bowie.
0: Oh, okay.

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The man at the top had long ago given up, but didn't have nerve enough to climb down. At night, the

Statue of Liberty doll.

0: Unmistakably Captain Beefheart there. A track that I don't think I've ever heard, actually.
1: Oh, okay. Well, this is from the recently released Bat Chain Puller CD.
0: Yeah, Human Totem Pole, the 1010th day of the Human Totem Pole.
1: That's right.
0: Name of the track.
1: Oh, that's it, that's it. Now, that track turned up years later on Ice Cream for Crow. But there it is in its embryonic state, and the way that Captain Beefheart wanted to hear it.
0: Right, and I think, because this is something of a rarity, this collection, the track that we meant to play.
1: Oh, that was Odd Jobs.
0: Yeah, right,
1: play.
0: Well, let's play
1: that. Oh, let's
0: now.
1: Do that, yeah.

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The peeled-back red enamel mouth of linoleum screamed. At the pasteboard door, a knob rolled off in some corner sticky, a curtain blew into a sink, dead flies and newspaper.

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Its beak spoke open.

0: Yes, Captain Beefheart there.
1: Odd Jobs. Yeah. No, that's great, though.
0: Enjoyed that.
1: Yeah, it's wonderful.
0: And, well, we're still playing a bit of vinyl, though, and so I'm going to go over to some a track by Robert Wyatt.
1: Yep.
0: A version of Strange Fruit off of that Red and Green album.
1: Yeah, that's the one.

0: All right, with some authentic scratches and
1: yes,
0: surface noise there.
1: Yes.
0: Oops, yeah, we're getting extraneous noise from all directions. Now, this is next thing's interesting. Some contemporary psychedelia.
1: Yeah, yeah. This is a band called Grumbling Fur, who I really enjoyed when I saw them at the Outer Church about a year or so ago, down here in Brighton, of course. And this is from an album they did on the Latitudes label. The album's called Alice, and this track is called Wilderness Waiting.

0: Grumbling Fur.
1: Grumbling Fur.
0: Quite unusual. The vocal reminded me a bit of early Eno.
1: Okay.
0: A little bit. And
1: it was Alexander Tucker, who's a cellist, and he's really good.
0: So the, it sounds as though there was two separate things going on.
1: There were at one point as well.
0: And there was actually three, because the computer decided to join in at one
1: That's
0: point.
1: That's right.
0: I think
1: yeah.
0: we'll leave it in just for the sake of experimentation, shall we call
1: okay,
0: it.
1: Okay, yes, do that.
0: And going on to something more experimental, back on the vinyl, and going from a red and green album to a blue and yellow one this time, the This Heat Blue and Yellow album.
1: That's the first one.
0: Yeah, and this is the from the yellow side, and it's a track called Music for Escaping Gas.

0: And so it goes on. It's the taken slightly out of context there.
1: Deceit. Oh, yeah.
0: Yeah, right, yeah. Straying into the zygotic episodes territory. That's another programme on BHCR.
1: Oh, right, okay.
0: They specialise in that kind of stuff. Right, so another CD selection.
1: Yeah, this is Thurston Moore's new band. They're called Chelsea Light Moving, and it's a track called Groovy and Linda.

0: A lot of surface noise this week.
1: Yeah.
0: Because it's my vinyl. bit more beaten up. And that was Ron Geeson from an album called As He Stands, 16 tracks of diverse excitement, 1970 to 1972. And that track was called Concrete Lineup.
1: Ooh, it's great, though. Yeah, I really enjoyed that. That was really good.
0: And so on to another CD.
1: And it's a track by Don Cherry, and it's called Brown Rice.

0: somehow I didn't imagine Don Cherry being like that as such.
1: Well, he was such a multiculturist, I think, that would be... I mean, some of his later albums did have a far more funk feel to them. And, you know...
0: Named Cherry's dad, of course.
1: That's right.
0: Famous for.
1: Yeah.
0: I'll have to look a bit more into him. Anyway, that brings us pretty much to our allotted hour. And thank you very much, Ken, for coming in.
1: Thank you, Alan.
0: And we'll be doing it again next Sunday. And I'm going to end with a Rory Gallagher track, because he seems to be capturing a few people's imaginations.
1: Okay.
0: And you're always safe for a bit of Rory Gallagher, aren't you? This one's called Do You Read Me? And it's goodbye from Eternity Clock on BHCR.

One or two extra tracks that are still kind of meant to play, and just as a bonus area, and this one is 23 Skidoo Coup.

And finally, a track by Porcupine Tree, who we don't play. And this one's called, we haven't played before, I should say. And a strange band who got a cult following. And but this one's called She's Moved On. And this is the final track.

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1: Hello, hello, thank you. Thank you, yes, you're too kind. Yes, and welcome to the show. We've got a great packed show tonight. We have a play for you tonight. Brand new world premiere of new play Grudge Team, featuring Rupert Cordy and Jason Sawthumb. And today's show is all about war. War! What is it good for? Absolutely.
2: Nothing.
1: Say it again.
2: Give it down to population.
1: Yeah, shut up, shut up, shut up. And we're going to have for you on the show tonight some special guests. We've got some punk rock music. We've got phone-ins. We've got horoscopes. We've got all the usual rubbish. And, well, let's get on with the show. Roll titles.
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0: War Inside My Head by H. Looks like he wants to speak.
1: No, I was just expectantly looking at the mic.
0: Okay, well, calm back, calm down.
2: Waiting for you to remember the name of the track.
0: I'll put your mic on so you can speak. 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
0: Right, let me get on with my show, will you? Suicidal Tendencies with War Inside My Head, and the theme of today's show is war.
4: What is it good for?
0: Absolutely.
4: Everything.
0: Keeping the population down.
4: Yep. Keeping arms dealers in fine wines.
2: Doing the first three letters of Warminster.
0: Yep, first three letters of Warminster.
4: Warrington on sea springs to mind. Captain Mannering and that.
2: Camo gear.
4: Camo sails. Indeed.
0: War, what is it good for? Right, it is good for. I'm really looking forward to the new series. It's premiering today on the show. It's the new series. It's called Grudge Team, and it's basically set in 2017. The Bin Liners...
1: A dystopian future of Brighton.
0: We're not starting yet.
1: A dystopian future of Brighton drowning in nappies and bin liners.
4: When the bin men have been on strike for 5 years. Society is broken down. Seagulls rule the whole of southern England.
0: Yeah, that's about it, really. And, you can tell rehearsals didn't go well.
1: I got the word dystopian in there.
0: What's the name of the play again? Oh, Grudge Team. Grudge Team, set in 2017.
1: I thought it was Grunge Team.
2: Fudge Team.
1: I don't want to be in it now.
0: So, yeah, you're fine anyway for being late for rehearsal this afternoon. Anyway, it's set in the year 2017. Seagulls have taken over. The Seagull King wears a tuna, empty tuna can crown. And it's about a battle to reclaim Brighton for itself. And what else is coming up on the show? Any horoscopes or anything for today?
1: We've got some horoscopes. I've got the missing horoscope from Leo that was obscured by clouds the week before.
0: Wasn't it... Yeah, it was Leo, wasn't it?
1: It was Leo, yeah. They didn't have a horoscope last week. And Leo, I'm afraid it's bad luck for you.
0: Okay,
1: you are going to die.
0: Okay, well, more
1: horoscope. 1/12 of the population is just going to peg out. And yeah, I'm not messing about.
0: So horoscope's coming up later, and we're going to have music, and it's going to be all in the theme of war.

0: We were just talking about how World War II was a giant game of rock, paper, scissors. So what was it?
1: Rock, paper, scissors.
0: Hitler was scissors with the salute.
2: Stalin
1: was the rock, was he?
0: With the...
3: Fist of power.
0: Fist of communism.
1: Okay. And does that make Churchill paper?
0: Churchill was the scissors. The cutting with the victory sign.
1: Oh, yeah, of course.
0: Get with the program, boy.
1: Duh.
0: And phew, what a scorcher it is out there today. It's Jules Toogood's birthday. Have you got any good words for him, H?
1: No, I haven't got a good word to say about the bloke. Where's my CD? I've got to say to him.
0: And the Pukes are looking for a new drummer. Can anyone want to join the Pukes?
1: The Pukes? They're looking for a drummer?
0: Yeah.
1: It's an all-girl band, isn't it?
3: Oh, okay.
1: I'm in.
0: Yeah, so there's two offers there. And if you want to join the Pukes...
1: I'm no good at drums.
0: Contact Clara.
3: Me neither.
1: You can send it in the sack.
0: You're good at getting the sack. Send her a message. And the link is on my Facebook page, which is / The Del Strangefish Show.
1: The Del Stranglefish Show, is
0: that? The Del Strangefish Show. Facebook.com/ The Del Strangefish Show. And I want to play a song. Just got to look through all my mountains of requests here. And I've got a letter with this one as well. It's The Fitz. And it says, hi, Del. I wasn't
1: Mickey Fitz.
0: No. The Fitz.
1: Oh, the band.
0: The Fitz from Blackpool. I was in them for a little while.
1: Oh, not the American Fitz.
0: I joined anyone who was rehearsing. Wow. I wasn't sure how to send you this, so I sent it to the radio station. Hope it reaches you. Wondered if you'd give it a spin. I'm still gutted about missing the 100 Club gig with you guys. Hope you're all doing well. Take care. Hope to see you sometime. And all the very best, Mick Fitt. And this is their new single. It's called Son of a Gun, and it's very good. I'll tell you the details on how to buy it afterwards.
1: They got a lot better when you left.
0: Who doesn't? Funny you'd leave.

0: Son of a Gun by The Fits, and that is just released. It's a 4-track EP, and you can, if you go to The Fits website, which is www.thefits.co.uk, you can get hold of that. And very good that was, I think, too. Right, what are you saying about staying at Walnuts?
1: Staying at Walnuts? Well, you're going to get drunk staying there, obviously, aren't you? Maybe a hotel would be better, at least, you know.
0: I think Tracy was
1: be less tempted to raid the minibar at the hotel than at Walnuts.
0: But at least you get cats on your face.
1: Well, there is that.
0: Yeah, I think we're going to stay in the pub. Yeah, I'm going to talk about that anyway. There's a good gig on Friday if you live in the Hastings area.
1: Murder capital of England, yeah. I'd like to add.
0: And if you fancy not getting murdered...
1: You go to St Leonard's, Warrior Square. It's the next stop.
0: It's
1: that sounds a bit threatening as well, doesn't it? Warrior Square. Stand there, stancing, flexing your muscles, biceps, veins, stand there.
2: You have to take your shirt off.
1: Come on then.
2: Take your shirt off as soon as you get off the train.
1: Yeah, come on. Anyway, I digress.
0: Yeah, if you fancy going to that and ending up at the mortuary, it's at the Fountain, and you can go to www.facebook.com/TheFountain yeah. Hastings.
1: Punk's not dead. Well, he looks half dead to me. Look at him, stamped to bits.
3: Just old.
1: Yeah, old.
3: Punk's not dead, it's old.
1: Beaten up, looking at Warrior Square.
0: Well, as long as you can milk the last drop out of it.
1: Well, I can't run away, can I? With my gammy leg.
0: Yeah, so you're in the band for life.
1: Stand
0: mate.
1: There and take the beating.
0: You're chained
1: even
0: to the,
1: on stage.
0: You're chained to the van, mate. Running
1: back
0: along
1: of
0: behind.
1: Truck, no way.
0: Right, what was I going to say after that? Oh, yeah, in 12 minutes' time, we have the new Del Strangefish premiere of the new film, The Grudge Team. New play, even. The Grudge Team.
1: It will be a film, sooner or later, because someone's going to snap it up. It's a radio play of a future vision of the doom of Brighton.
0: Basically,
2: things
0: yeah.
2: carry
1: and
2: on.
1: The saviours of Sussex. Oh, who's that?
0: That's Martin Scorsese wanting the film right.
1: Is it Mumble's mum? It could be Martin Scorsese.
0: Is it Scorsese or Tarantino?
2: I'll tell you.
1: It's Quentin.
0: If it's Scorsese, tell him he's passed
2: no.
0: it.
2: It's from Aventa, my A4E. 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Thanks.
1: Some people are designed never to work, Jason. You're one of them.
2: Thanks.
0: And there's another message saying... liven the show up a bit.
1: Yeah. It's getting right. a bit dull. This got is any music?
2: Yeah.
0: Yeah, this is the Ramones. I Believe in Miracles.

0: The world premiere of Grudge Team is coming up after this next track. The first time heard anywhere in the United Kingdom or the rest of the world. Get ready. You're not going to believe it. And as you know, the theme to this tune, the theme to this show, is war.
1: What is it good for?
0: Oh, God.
1: You can edit that out.
0: All praise the edit. All praise the edit.
2: Goddamn seagulls.
0: Right, anyway, here's the Clash Tommy Gunn. That's to do with Warren.

0: Right, here it comes, Grudge Team, and breaking news. It looks like the Pukes might have a drummer already. Ooh. Does that mean she listens to the show? Or did you text her?
1: I texted her.
0: Okay, well, I thought I had one listener at least. Right.
2: So she's not a bloke then?
1: No, she's a girl.
2: Oh, right.
1: She's a drummer though, so that's half that, isn't it?
0: Right, it's time for Grudge Team.
3: Grudge Team, episode 1.

0: goddamn seagull.
1: Dog mumbles Dawson. What kind of a name do you call that? He's stupid, boss.
2: Actually, sorry, I think I had your mic off for that. Can we start again?
3: No, you didn't. It was on my side.
2: Okay. Continue.
1: What are you on about, boss?
0: King Rat.
1: Hey, shut your face, mumbles Dawson. I kick your teeth out.
4: So, have you heard about this mission down to Brighton?
1: Yeah, boss. They say we crack team.
4: It's just come in.
3: What, that crack team or...?
1: We're a crack team, yes. What's the matter with you?
4: It's like something out of a Hitchcock movie down there.
0: Goddamn jinky accent.
1: Bin men be on strike 600 weeks now, boss. Situation stinks down there.
4: Looks like we gotta get down there. Take out this seagull king, apparently. He wears a can of tuna as a crown.
1: He got yellow plastic feet.
4: That's how we identify the mofo.
1: We gotta take him out, boss. We've been trained for this. What are you saying, Mumbles?
0: Go with it. Again, get that king rat.
1: Run that by me again, Mumbles.
0: Get that king rat.
1: You round-eyed, sear idiot.
0: I've had just about enough I'm gonna take from you, boy.
1: We're gonna parachute in. We gotta take out King Seagull, okay? And then we get takeaway. Maybe 69.
4: Okay, so what's the plan, guys?
1: We parachute in, bin bag, disguise parachute. We parachute in, we climb Brighton Eye, and we take him out. Scan it, boss.
4: Dr. Mumbles, you're in charge of science. Got any ideas?
0: Don't let them bite you, or get pooed on.
4: Well, that's apparently that was standard like 15 years ago.
1: It's darky rubbish, boss.
4: Okay, so, let's get on. Let's get to the... Grudge Team Bus.
1: Here it comes, boss.
5: Sergeant Bob Boyga, Lieutenant Some Young Man, and Dr. Doc Mumbles Dawson could not believe their eyes as they parachuted into Sussex on their bin liner disguised parachutes. They scrambled desperately up the Brighton Eye, which was barely visible beneath the rotting bin bags of filth. The decay had taken years to accumulate. Some say it began with a strike, but its real origins were lost in the midst of...

0: fiction romance, as that fantastic play was. And yes, I'd like to thank all the players. I'd like to thank Jason Sawthumo. What's your name again?
1: I'm H-E. Everyone knows me.
0: No, no, but your stage name.
1: Oh, my stage name. Some young man.
0: No, that's your character.
1: Oh, my character. My stage name.
0: Your stage name is Rupert Cordy.
1: I say, man, it's Fabio.
0: Rupert Cordy.
1: Fabio Gorgiosi. I've decided to be this week. Still reeling from the shock of not being chosen as a new Superman.
0: That was a really exciting episode for an opener, because most programs
2: are written.
0: Yeah, we know that. Most programs, the first episode is all building up the characters, getting the characters' names, and it's not very exciting, but that was quite exciting, because...
2: Establishing.
0: What do you think will happen next week? They're stuck halfway up the London Eye.
1: No, the Brighton Eye, and in fact, they're at the top. They've parachuted in, but it's half buried in nappies and black bin bags. But the mutoids are probably going to try and get them.
0: Is that a clue, or...?
1: Yeah, I think it's going to be something to do with the mole hawks.
0: I reckon the butler did it.
3: I reckon Bernard Butler did it.
1: I think there's going to be some chick that got a rescue from the top of Sussex Heights.
0: Anyway, I read the dictionary the other day. You know what happened in the end? The zebra did it. Anyway, here's the thing.
1: I thought it was the aardvark. I only got that far.
0: Oh, here's a clip from next week's show.

0: So, Charlie Harper trying to fade out, eh?
1: Well, it's been fading out a long time, really. It's amazing he's still here.
0: In fact, it's your fault, Aches, that half his song disappeared.
1: No,
0: you're not supposed to lay on the laptop.
1: Look, just because you've got a Mac, it's a bit fragile, you know what I mean?
0: Yeah, you're not supposed to wear it because it's raining.
1: It's more than 2 years old, Dale. It's a bit unfashionable now, your MacBook.
0: Oh, it's all right, I'm going to palm it off on one of my kids.
1: It's only a MacBook Pro. Rubbish. My phone's better than that.
0: What have you got then? I've
1: got Windows 7 on my phone. And advanced Angry Birds. You know what I mean? Try and outdo that, pal.
0: I heard you walked into a haberdashery shop and asked for Windows.
1: Good one.
0: I liked it.
1: Guess who I bumped into in Specsavers? Yeah, everyone. Yeah.
0: Right, this is Argy Bargy with one more drink.

0: I'm really looking forward to Grudge Team 2, episode 2 next week. God knows what's going to happen.
1: I'm gripped. It's a cliffhanger. Nail biting, in fact.
0: Maybe, what's the name of your character?
1: Ho Chi Minh. Some Young Man. That's it.
0: Yeah, maybe he might turn out to be a ladyboy.
1: He might. Well, I think, you know, there's hidden agendas going on in the subplot. This is what it's all about, really.
0: So anyway, it's been a fantastic show about war, you know.
1: What is it good for?
0: Making documentaries.
1: And journalists. Pow!
0: I've got the World at War box set. My dad left it to me. It's quite a good one. Yeah, my kids are interested now. They're both doing it at school, but...
1: Thing is, though, you know how it ends, don't you? So, I mean, it's not really...
0: Yeah, the ones with the nice, shiny uniforms lose.
1: I know, they had much better tailors, to be honest.
0: But the ones with the twigs in the hats are so camouflaged that no Germans can spot them.
1: Exactly.
0: And when we win.
1: And they scratchy old uniforms, it made you run a bit faster.
2: Guns made out of corrugated iron.
0: And just to make sure, the Americans bomb Hiroshima.
1: Well, exactly.
0: So war's a great thing, really.
1: Oh, sorry, phone call. All right, honey. I'm in the radio station, just on air. But I'm coming straight home with my bus

0: ticket when we finish at 5. In 5 minutes. Do you want to say anything to the people on the station? Or
1: your dinner's in the shed.
0: My dinner's in the shed, Bill said. Anyway, I'll see you in a while, honey. All right. Bye.
1: Right, continuing with war. This is Barbed Wire Love.
0: Back to the show.

0: Right, so that's the end of the show, all about war.
1: Fire in the hole.
0: Oh, well, you know, you can always go to the toilet.
1: I shouldn't have had that curry last night.
0: H has done the whole show with his flies undone. Sorry about that, listeners.
1: Yeah, it's a kind of face for radio, but kind of comedy face with big ears and... anyway, we won't go into that. A long nose.
0: And so look out next week for...
2: Grudge Team, Episode 2.
0: Yes, Episode 2 of Grudge Team next week.
1: Something is going to happen. That's all I can say.
0: That's the end of the show. See you next week. And I'm going to leave you with... I can't think of something. Oh, this is The Enemy with All Guns Blazing. Good night.
1: Yeah.

Hello there, welcome to Daydream Nation on this lovely Wednesday evening. It's not so lovely in Brighton, it stinks of garbage, but more power to the bin men for their strike. I'm behind you, even if quite a few people I know aren't. But yeah, it's all about education, youth, children, everything like that this week. Learning life lessons, it's kind of like a John Hughes thing. And the best thing to do in these situations is go straight to the source. And this is the Langley School's music project with their version of Herman's Hermits, I'm Into Something Good.

0: stay.
1: Ain't nothing to it. So what you gonna do around this?
2: Yo, man, I'ma go over here and do it. I know you got it, man. See what his head is all about.

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1: We interrupt this record to bring you a special bulletin. The reports of a flying saucer hovering over...

You don't have to say anything and you don't have to do anything. Oh, maybe just whistle. You know how to whistle, don't you, Steve? You just put your lips together.

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1: 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But we are broadcasting or streamcasting, don't know what you call it. I have to make something up. We are streaming live from the heart of Brighton. And that is, in fact, the Brighthelm Centre at the top of North Road, where it meets Queen's Road. But anyway, welcome to everyone, no matter where you are in the world. You may be in Mongolia, or you may be in Brighton, or Hove, even. But anyway, tonight we have live music in the studio from a singer-songwriter, guitar player, who's based here in Brighton. And he's called Adam Scott Glasspool. And hello, Adam.
2: Hello.
1: Hey, I even managed to get the right fader up there.
2: So. Oh, well done.
1: Yeah. So, okay, you have recently released an EP.
2: Yes.
1: And so you're going to play some of the songs from it. It's your fourth EP.
2: Fourth EP.
1: Yeah.
2: Yeah.
1: It's like an album released in segments.
2: Right. Yeah, kind of. I guess you could put the first two together and the second two together.
1: Oh,
2: and two albums.
1: Right.
2: Yeah.
1: Okay, a double album even.
2: Oh, yeah, why not? Go prog with it.
1: Okay, speaking of which, can people buy this on vinyl or is that too expensive?
2: Oh, no, I can't print my stuff to vinyl yet.
1: Right, okay.
2: It's just not cost effective.
1: We just have to wait and bring out all four on the double album vinyl.
2: You could put a vinyl on the turntable, turn the volume down and play my music on Spotify.
1: You could do that.
2: It would create the experience at home.
1: Okay, so it's on Spotify. Oh, or alternatively, you could listen now while you play it live.
2: Yeah.
1: Fans of Adam Scott Glasspool, though, should get ready for a different experience, because due to our sort of low-tech ethos, perhaps, here at Brighton and Hove Community Radio, we're going to go totally unplugged, like that time that Nirvana did it in the famous unplugged sessions.
2: Almost exactly like that.
1: Very much, exactly. So, what's the first song you're going to play, though?
2: I'm going to play In the Shade of the Trees, which you've played in its full sort of aspects on this show before. So hopefully it'll be familiar to some people.
1: Well, I say let's take it away and see what it sounds like.

0: Thank you very much. Thank you. Great clapping, Alan, too, over there. Alan, who is my Waters, to my John Peel. Who was John Peel's producer who he kept sort of referring to all the time? John Waters, exactly, yes, you see, there we go. This is Alan, who is the studio manager and general kind of, you know, making it all work man here at Brighton and Hove Community Radio. Did John Waters ever speak on John Peel's show?
1: Not on his show, but he made his own programme.
0: Oh, yes, yes. Have you got your own programme too?
1: I have.
0: What is it? What is it?
1: I'm one half of the Mark Dunstan Stars and Colours programme.
0: Fantastic.
1: Of a Monday afternoon.
0: What a brilliant name. Thank you, Alan. More later. Anyway, tune in. What time is it? Monday afternoon, you say? Right, tune in on Monday afternoon for Alan's own show. So, Adam, though, funnily enough, you, before I even ask you what you do in your sort of day job, you're a care person and you care for somebody who's got their own show on Brighton and Hove Community Radio. You just told me that.
2: Yeah.
0: So who is that and what is that? Just out of interest. No, okay, right, okay. He's not doing that, right, okay. Sorry, it was just a little connection there, okay. Well, Adam, so where are you from then?
2: I'm from Brighton, originally from Southampton.
0: Right.
2: Moved to Brighton a few years ago.
0: Yep.
2: Kind of stay close to the sea.
0: Indeed. And did you come to Brighton to play music or just for the bright lights? And
2: not specifically. It was definitely an attraction is the music scene in Brighton, because it is absolutely an incredible music scene here. There's always something going on. So it was a factor, but I just needed to get out of Southampton, you know.
0: Right, indeed, as you might. Yeah. Sorry, were you born and bred in Southampton?
2: I was, yeah. I spent like the first 20 years of my life in Southampton.
0: Right, I'm only joking. Southampton is a fine city to anyone who
2: it's great
0: living there. Yeah,
2: it's great. But I think anybody gets bored of anywhere after 20 years.
0: Absolutely. If you're the whole, you know, if you don't leave your hometown, then I don't know. Really, that's kind of you're not going to see the rest of the world, are you? You know.
2: Yeah, I mean, I guess, yeah. I suppose that is true.
0: I'm only saying that because I'm trying to justify myself, because the rough guide to Ireland, even the rough guide to Ireland, said that my hometown was best avoided.
2: So, what's your hometown?
0: It's called Lisburn.
2: Okay.
0: Sorry, people of Lisburn, that was the rough guide, not me. In case anyone listening, poor old Lisburn. It was made a city that, anyway.
2: What did it do wrong?
0: It had too many factories and sprawling shopping malls.
2: Okay, that's kind of like Southampton. It's right. Mainly yes. Docks and yes. One big shopping centre.
0: Yes.
2: Which they've recently expanded, I'm told. Yes.
0: But you're near to some beautiful places, as is Lisburn too, actually.
2: Right, yeah, yes. We have the beginning of the South Downs, just sort of like just outside of Southampton, as we do here.
0: And you have the New Forest just there, and you've got the lovely, lovely Lymington just along the road. And you've got a place where Henry VIII used to build his ships.
2: Is that right?
0: A little tiny sort of inlet in this, in the coast. And
2: okay.
0: There's some really old little cottages running along, and there's kind of like a harbour pier made out of old stones, and it's where they used to build Henry VIII's ships.
2: Well, there you go. There's lovely aspects to Southampton. Mm-hmm. Possibly not if you stood on the High Street, but
0: If you go down to West Street on a Saturday night, sorry, West Street, but that's not very lovely either.
2: Well, that's true. yeah, you're right.
0: Well, okay, so there you were in Southampton, and how did you come to be a singer-songwriter?
2: Boredom, mostly. I got into music quite late, I think. I think I was about 16, 17 when I picked up a guitar, having not played it before. I was just trying to emulate, you know, all the bands I liked at the time. So I think I was in a band for a little while, and then it became we all disbanded for university and tried to keep it going, and it's one of those things that it just sort of petered out, really. We all kind of drifted apart geographically.
0: Right.
2: And so I thought, it'd be easier anyway to do it on my own. You know, I wouldn't have to sort of organise four or five other people.
0: That's interesting. So, that is interesting. So you're not the sort of person who needs a kind of group to function. You prefer this sort of... Is there a sort of personality type that's sort of... Some people need a group and other people don't like a group.
2: Well, I'm sure the other people in my group will attest to the fact that I'm a bit of a nightmare control wise.
0: Oh, I see. So it's not your choice.
2: Yeah, no. It's just, yeah. It'd be, I get slightly more control if it's just me in the band.
0: I hear you, yeah. Brother. Yes.
2: I ended up getting all these, you know, loop pedals and ambient noise making pedals to make it sound like I'm a full band without having to deal with all the people.
0: Isn't technology great?
2: That
0: you're not the only one. Not the only one. You're not the only one who does that. There are several.
2: That's true.
0: Yeah, at least even in Brighton, yes. But I don't know why they do it. But yes, there's some people. Other people do say you don't need a band. And, yeah. So okay. So what kind of music did your band play? Just out of interest.
2: It sort of evolved over the 5 years that we were together. It started off as quite a Muse kind of rip-off and ended up going the way of being kind of like a Radiohead kind of rip-off as we all got a little bit older.
0: Well, you see, that Picasso would say that you were a true artist because, you know, most artists borrow, but true artists steal.
2: Well, exactly. That's all I'm doing now, really, I'm just stealing.
0: Who do you think you're stealing from?
2: Oh, there's probably a bit of Sun Kill Moon, probably a bit of Bon Iver. There's still the Radiohead stuff in there. I think that's what you kind of have to do, is you have to steal from a lot of people and you'll end up with your own mixture, or aim to sound like something and kind of miss,
0: or steal from people that are really good but that are not many people know.
2: Problem with that is if you then become successful, you get a queue of lawsuits.
0: Well, that's all right, because you can afford it then. You know, the trick is to get successful, surely.
2: Yeah, that's true. I'll have all my money from all my T-shirt sales by then, so
0: yes,
2: that'd be great.
0: Yes, that's right. Because yeah, I mean, the money. You know, where is the money in? Well, we can talk about that afterwards. In music, it's you've got to either work out how Ed Sheeran did it.
2: Right, another person who used loops and...
0: Did he?
2: Yeah.
0: Oh, well, they're going down the right track.
2: That's kind of, yeah. Yep. That's the thing we have in common. That and insufferability.
0: Yeah. Oh, well, you can say that. And great tunes as well, you know, I would say. But, okay, well, I think it's time for us to hear another tune and then everyone can judge how like it is to those people, other people you mentioned.
3: Okay. Because
0: obviously I know Radiohead, but I can't say I know Bon Iver or... Who were the other ones?
2: Sun Kill Moon. Less so now. When I have like all my pedals and everything, I've got drum machines and vocoders and all sorts of nonsense.
0: I have heard it. Of course, I have. Yes.
2: Yeah. I'll try and do my closest to Ed Sheeran song. Let's do that.
0: Oh, you know, you don't have to. do what you feel.
2: Don't worry.
0: Do what you feel will work
2: for
0: best.
2: Anybody switching off. This will be nothing like Ed Sheeran.
0: Fantastic. Great.
2: I do like Ed Sheeran, but as a person,
0: I think it's great, and I think he's done so much for unlikely, you know, for musicians generally. You know, you think if he can make it, then surely everyone can make it.
2: Yeah, I mean, he's it's just him most of the time, and he's selling out what, Wembley Stadium,
0: exactly,
2: five nights in a row,
0: and taken out and done, got every single place on the pop charts, top 20,
2: It makes me feel ill too.
0: Yeah, Bob Dylan would have refused to release any more records if that happened to him, I think. You know, but anyway, right, Adam Scott Glasspool, what's it going to be called?
2: This one's going to, I think I'll do Where I Am Unknown again from the same EP as the last one.
0: Great, here we go.

0: Thank you.
1: Marvellous. What was that one called again?
0: Where I Am Unknown. It's the last track on the new EP.
1: Okay. Well, Adam, I think we're going to have four songs because because we were having the luxury of the electric fan, I believe, it may seem to make the recording go funny. I thought that wave, technical term there for how you can see what you're recording, that wave looks really dodgy. And then when I turned the fan off, it's gone back to being proper again.
0: Lovely.
1: So I think we're going to have another song and cut out the beginning bit when we get to the podcast, which will be handy anyway. Dear listener, you can listen again to the show and listen to lots of other shows on mixcloud.com/the Brighton World Radio Show. I think there's no that. Yes, mixcloud.com/Brighton World Radio Show. And today it is Adam Scott Glasspoole is in the hot seat here. Actually, the seat will become hot now and that we turned the fan off.
0: It is, yeah, it's getting hotter by the minute.
1: Yes. Okay, so we talked briefly about... let's get the other stuff out of the way. So when you were young, you just picked up the guitar on your own, was it? Or were you encouraged? Did you have a musical family?
0: No, not really. No. My parents were heavily into music, like listening to it, but I think I'm the only one who's put it into practice thus far.
1: Like many another young person, did they have a sort of great record collection?
0: Great record collection.
1: Actually, there you go.
0: Half of it is mine now.
1: Yes.
0: I've stolen a lot of that.
1: I'm glad to hear it. Yes. The only record of my mum and dad's that I can remember was the Clancy Brothers and Tommy Makem singing Irish rebel songs.
0: Oh, okay.
1: But that they funnily enough influenced Bob Dylan because they used to go over to Greenwich Village and
0: oh right,
1: and he in fact stole the tune of one of his songs from. They sang a song called "The Croppy Boy," which was about the old rebellions, and he took the tune and turned it into Bob Dylan's Dream.
0: There you go. Yes. Well, that's a lot of that in folk music, isn't there? Reappropriating lyrics or traditional songs.
1: There's a lot of that in all kinds of music.
0: That's true. In pop music. Yes. Yeah, right. You are.
1: Yes. But apparently, it was Pete Waterman, the Kylie Minogue man, he and the Train Man, he said that the Beatles just used old hymn tunes for their first ones they wrote, yes. Which obviously that's a good idea because everyone, you know, if there were popular hymns.
0: Right, I'm going to have to go do that.
1: Yeah.
0: Yeah, brings an air of familiarity about the song, I suppose, doesn't it?
1: Although no one's even going to know, you know, what the hymns sound like now, though, surely.
0: True, yeah.
1: But anyway, so at least you can get a tune that was popular in the olden days and then look up what were the most popular tunes. No one will have heard it and it'll be great.
0: Okay, that's my plan. Yep. That's the next EP.
1: Yes.
0: Yeah.
1: And they're probably going to be out of copyright anyway.
0: Fantastic.
1: Yep. So I don't know which song. Anyway, great. It's very interesting. Someone said that Pete Waterman used to actually hang out in Brighton at some point, and that he was something to do with this the only famous Brighton band in the 1980s, who were called the Piranhas. And they said people said that he sort of gave them the idea for their hit single, their first hit, their only hit, really.
0: There you go.
1: Yes, which is most unlikely for him because he said, "Why don't you cover?" Write words to this instrumental South African song by a busking band, which bizarrely got into the British charts in 1958. And it was also bizarrely based on an old West End show tune from 1936. And so it was there you go. That's an example of the South African buskers ripped off the show tune from 1936, did an instrumental on Tin Whistles. And then Pete Waterman said, why didn't this Brighton punk band do their own version with words of that song? And then they had a top 10 hit again.
0: Right. So I need to learn Tin Whistle.
1: Yes.
0: Right. Okay.
1: Or something like that. No, not necessarily. I'll explain it again. It's a bit complicated. But alternatively, you could read the K Foundation. Do you remember them?
0: I do not.
1: Oh, well.
0: I look very old. Young.
1: They were in the 90s, I think, and they had lots of hit records. They made so much money that they famously claimed to have burnt £1 million on the internet, but people said it wasn't real money.
0: Oh, the KLF.
1: The KLF, yes.
0: Yes, okay, I do know the KLF.
1: They had this other thing. But anyway, one or other of them wrote this kind of description of how to make a hit record, and these people in Austria called Edelweiss did what they said, and it worked. They had a hit record, which is brilliant, in fact. Okay. It's called Bring Me Edelweiss. I'll have to play it now, but it is fantastic. And it's got a great video. So read that and see whatever they did. They okay. They basically just totally took ABBA's tune SOS and put different words to it. And anyway.
0: I did read a book that I think is called The Song Machine, but I'm willing to be corrected on that.
1: Mm.
0: That is about, funny enough, it's that how all of the hit singles of the last 10 years are pretty much written by the same 6 Scandinavian men.
1: Is that right?
0: Yes.
1: Wow.
0: Yeah.
1: I want to read that book. Wow.
0: I think it's called The Song Machine, and it goes into, like you were saying, like
1: yes.
0: the components of how to write a hit song, and it's very, very interesting.
1: I mean, irony aside, are you kind of are you interested in that, or you know, would you rather, you know, be true to yourself and not have anyone listening to you, or would you like to sell out and, you know, get people to listen to you?
0: That's an interesting question. I don't usually do irony aside, but I don't know. I honestly wouldn't know how to write anything that didn't resonate with me. And I would probably feel quite uneasy about performing somebody else's song, depending on how much money was offered to me.
1: Ah, yes, there you go. Or whether you liked the song, because surely are there some songs that you... Do you ever do a cover, ever? Because, I mean...
0: I do Dancing in the Dark by Bruce Springsteen.
1: That's a nice song. That's a very good song.
0: Yes. Yeah. But... I don't know if I have, you know, there's so much about having a hit record that isn't about the song and is about the image and is about the personality of the person singing it. And I just don't think I have
1: You're not an Ed Sheeran then, you're
0: right,
1: saying.
0: Exactly. Yeah. I went to university.
1: Did he not go to university?
0: Have you heard his recent album?
1: No.
0: You listen to it all the way through and count how many times he says that he didn't go to university.
1: Oh, right. Okay. Yeah. I've never listened to any of his songs all the way through.
0: Oh, he has a very carefully managed everyman sort of routine where it's like, oh, I'm just like one of you, but then he is also a millionaire. I shouldn't really just sit here and talk smack about Ed Sheeran.
1: He wasn't a millionaire to begin with, though, was he? Did he have a...
0: No.
1: He was one of the bed... He was a bedroom... He looks like a bedroom kind of, you know, superstar. Like the bloke from Brighton, Connor Maynard, who was a 17-year-old kid.
0: Yes.
1: Who went to the Long Hill School and just did Justin Bieber things, made his own songs and put them on YouTube, and then now he's got his own TV shows. And has thousands of girls.
0: Okay, so I need to cover Justin Bieber on a tin whistle.
1: This is my advice to you. Yes, Adam.
0: Okay.
1: It's no more unlikely than what Pete Waterman said to the Piranhas.
0: That is true.
1: Yes. Anyway, okay, if we're going to fit in all these songs, let's have another song.
0: All right, I'm going to do Tides from the EP before it, which I haven't actually practiced without the pedals. So let's see how this goes.
1: Tides.
0: Tides.
1: The things that come in and out.
0: Yes.
1: Yeah, great. Okay, here we go.

0: Thank you.
1: Sounds very nice. That was Tides. And so what's your recent EP? When did it come out, the EP?
0: If
1: you can still say that.
0: I think March, the most Any Joy came out in March.
1: Right, okay.
0: I hadn't planned to kind of play any of it live. I was planning for my last show to be the EP launch of The Atlantic, which was the EP that came before it.
1: Ah.
0: And then I ended up... So I recorded this EP, Any Joy, that wasn't supposed to be played live, and then I decided I should probably play live again and had to work out how to...
1: Had you decided never to play live again like the Beatles after, you know, in whenever it was, 1969?
0: Yeah, I reached the same level of success as the Beatles
1: yes,
0: did.
1: Yes,
0: and I thought, do you know what, I don't need this anymore.
1: People can't hear you because of the screaming.
0: Yeah, exactly. Yes, and I was like, this is pointless. Yeah, so I gave up and I waited for my profile to die down, and then I came back. Yes. So, like, you know, the Reformation tour. It's all about the money on this time out.
1: Oh, okay. But did you change your mind, and are you going to play actually live in, you know, person?
0: Yes. Yeah, I'm actually halfway through my tour right now.
1: Okay.
0: I'm doing an 8-date tour, and I'm 5 dates deep.
1: Wow.
0: At the moment.
1: Well, how's that been going, and where's the next gig?
0: It's been going really, really well. Everyone's been really lovely. Everyone's been coming out. And the next one is actually this Friday in Southampton. A lovely venue called The Art House.
1: That sounds great.
0: It's lovely there.
1: Southampton listeners, get down there to The
0: Art
1: House. Yeah,
0: ignore everything I said about Southampton earlier and come down.
1: Hopefully that
0: when
1: was
0: I'm there.
1: Hopefully that was right at the beginning, so we can cut that out.
0: Right, exactly. Yeah. Yes, great.
1: And then after that, you have two more after that. Where do you go off to then?
0: London on the 10th of June.
1: Excellent.
0: And then I'm here in Brighton on...
1: A triumphant homecoming, a second homecoming.
0: Yeah, I started the tour in Brighton, and I'm ending the tour in Brighton, both times at the Brunswick. And so the next time the Brunswick would be the 14th.
1: The Brunswick, surprisingly, is on Holland Road.
0: Yes.
1: Along from Brunswick Road.
0: Yes, although I think it's still part of Brunswick Square?
1: Is Brunswick Estate, probably, yeah.
0: Okay.
1: Yeah. But, yes.
0: It's a nice venue, though. Lovely venue.
1: It's a lovely venue. And it is, if you go to Palmyra Square, as is your nearest bus stop, and then you walk down towards the sea, go back towards this way, Brighton, and then turn right, and then you go down to the sea, and it's at the last on the left.
0: That sounds right.
1: Or you walk along the sea. So what date is your Brighton show?
0: That's the 14th of June.
1: Wicked. And so where have you been? Where else did you go in the other 5 dates?
0: Well, I started in Brighton and I did Cardiff, Liverpool, Newcastle and Oxford.
1: Wow. Newcastle? That's a long trip.
0: That's way up north.
1: Aye.
0: I did it all. This is like the one time that I regret not being in a band now, is because I'm doing all this driving just on my own, sitting in hotel rooms on my own, staring at the wall on my own.
1: That doesn't sound good. What about picking up hitchhikers?
0: I'd rather not be murdered.
1: Okay.
0: Yeah.
1: Fair enough. Okay, right. So life on the road is are you tempted to write a song like, I'm sorry, I keep you know,
0: Paul Dillon.
1: No, Paul Simon.
0: Oh, okay.
1: Sitting at a railway station. Homeward Bound, that kind of thing, because he's like really sad because he's in Leeds and he'd rather be.
0: I've actually tried to actively avoid writing like an on the road kind of song.
1: Right,
0: it's a bit
1: of a
0: rock and roll cliche, and yes. My music's very rock and roll already. So
1: yes, absolutely. okay, so you've got London, and where are you going to play in London?
0: A place called the Strong Room in Shoreditch.
1: Shoreditch.
0: Shoreditch.
1: That is that. No, that's just a my attempt at a Brighton idiom, sort of turn of phrase, basically, because you put the emphasis on the second syllable here.
0: Is that what we do?
1: Yeah,
0: Brighton.
1: Seaford and Moles Coombe.
0: Does anyone say Seaford?
1: Yes, they do.
0: Do they?
1: Yes, they do. You've never been on a train to Seaford?
0: I've been to Seaford.
1: No, I've never been to Seaford. No.
0: I'm doing it wrong.
1: You are, yes.
0: Anyway. I'm a proper Brightonian when I say Seaford.
1: Yes, you are. Yes.
0: My girlfriend is from Seaford, so...
1: Well, there you go. Does she not say it?
0: No, she says Seaford like a normal human being.
1: God. Oh, well. okay, so let's see then. So you've got those, all that stuff coming up. And so are you going to make more EPs, do you think?
0: Yes.
1: Okay, do you see a sort of long...
0: Sort of. I've got the next one sort of planned out in my head. And I have an idea of what the EP looks like, how many tracks there will be, what the title is and what the artwork looks like, but I haven't got any of the songs yet. I find it helpful to do all that other stuff first.
1: That's very interesting, because that's how they used to make exploitation films in the 1950s. They would design the poster and then create the film around the poster.
0: Okay.
1: Yeah.
0: I guess that's kind of what I've been doing, yeah. I need to have an aesthetic to shoot for, I guess.
1: That's a very interesting way of writing songs, and I didn't even sort of... if anyone had said that you did that, I'd have been very surprised.
0: Really?
1: Okay, so you sit down and you think of an idea, a kind of vision, and is it visual vision, or is it just a whole kind of...
0: So if we take the recent EP as the example... I had the artwork before I had any of the music. So I had this photo which is taken just by West Pier, looking out to the sea.
1: Yep.
0: It's all very calm and tranquil, and I knew that I wanted the EP to be kind of calm and tranquil.
1: Yep.
0: And so I had that in mind when I was recording, and the way I got there was by taking out all of the guitar, which I kind of thought I was going to do anyway. I've never really verbalised that sort of process before.
1: Oh, well, there you go. Can people, if people listen to your records, can they hear it, or is it just sort of, you know, it's not kind of
0: how do you obvious? Mean?
1: Well, could someone listening to your record tell that you'd visualised it by the pier?
0: Like there's, if you compare it to the EP before it, then it's definitely a calmer, more tranquil kind of mood. The one before it was quite abrasive and quite bleak.
1: Oh, okay, okay. When you do the songs, when you sort of have this kind of idea of what you want your EP to be in a sort of broad kind of a visual or feeling, do you sit down and do the songs just come to you, or do you think, I'm going to write some songs and they're going to be in this mood or feeling and with this kind of picture I've got in my head?
0: Well, so I have that mood kind of. I know what I want it to sound like.
1: Yes.
0: And then it's the great thing about having all these smartphones and everything. When I come up with something that's in my head that I feel fits that mood, I'll jot it down into my notepad on my phone. And then when I come to sit down and record, I'll go through my notepad and I'll sort of jumble up all those things. And more often than not, there'll be like one line that I've written down that when I'm writing will spark the sort of the idea of that song, and I'll write from that one line.
1: That's very interesting.
0: More often than not,
1: in fact. And what about the music? I can't imagine how anyone sits down and writes music unless they kind of go right la, and then how about la, and then.
0: it's mainly sort of me thinking, I haven't recorded anything in ages. I should record something, and then just sort of sitting around and going like that.
1: That's great. That could be a hit.
0: Are we recording?
1: Yes, we've got it.
0: And becoming frustrated that I can't come up with anything, and then recording a snatch of something that I like, and then layering things over top of it, taking away the original thing, so then it's just the things that I've layered on top of it.
1: Brilliant. Yeah, you go.
0: It's again one of the advantages of having all this technology that I can record at home, and I'm not paying for studio time, so I don't have to write a full song, and so they're all kind of made sort of piecemeal and stitched together, and
1: it sounds tremendous.
0: Thank you. well, hopefully.
1: Yeah, no. Okay, well, I think that, given that we still have to play the Edelweiss song and some other things that I brought with me, I think we should have another song.
0: Okay.
1: And, in fact, we play out, so to speak.
0: Yes.
1: There's no need to go out. In fact, I think you should definitely hear the Edelweiss song to see the...
0: Yes, I'm curious.
1: The process of the hit, how to make the hit. So, what are you going to have now?
0: I need to tune that. It's a song that is called Nothing Changes, which I actually wrote with my band.
1: The band from home?
0: Yeah, or rather I wrote it and then took it to the band and we all recorded it together. But it actually never got released. And so when I was coming up with stuff for the Atlantic, my third EP, I was like, that song would fit really nicely. It kind of fits that vibe, and is a nice palate cleanser after the four tracks before it. So I asked very nicely if the rest of my band would mind me stealing it. Yeah,
1: and they didn't, obviously.
0: They didn't mind, no, because I promised them obviously a large portion of the residuals.
1: Absolutely, yeah. And will they appear on the T-shirt though? That's the question.
0: I'm going to put them. Yeah. Their heads will be very small on the back of the T-shirt.
1: Just perfect.
0: And my face will be very large on the front.
1: I can see it now. I can see. Yes. I can see them at the top. Just, you know. Okay.
0: All right.
1: What was it called again?
0: Nothing Changes.
1: Nothing Changes. Fantastic.

0: Thank you.
1: Yeah. Nothing ever changes? Is that what it's called?
0: Nothing changes.
1: Nothing changes, yeah. Right. Okay. So, marvellous. So, everyone should go to the Brunswick in Holland Road in Hove on which date?
0: 14th of June.
1: 14th of June. So that's not very... That's only 2 weeks away.
0: It is, yeah.
1: Is it a Wednesday or a what? Thursday?
0: It's a Wednesday night, I think.
1: 2 weeks tonight.
0: And if you're going to Glastonbury Festival, I will be there also, right. Playing a few gigs there.
1: Does it cost to get into the Brunswick when you're playing?
0: It does not. It's a free entry gig.
1: Well, hey.
0: There you go.
1: So easier than going to Glastonbury, no doubt, unless you've already got a ticket or a job. So you're going to be at Glastonbury there. Where can people... Are you going to play at Glastonbury?
0: Yeah, I'll be on the Mandala stage on the Wednesday night and on the Saturday afternoon, and I'll be at the Ancient Futures stage on the Sunday afternoon.
1: What? Forgive me for being out of date. Is that like the 21st of... June or 22nd or something?
0: It's the 20... It is the 20... Yeah, it's Wednesday the 21st to the 26th this year.
1: It's a week after your other gig. So anyway,
0: it is,
1: yes,
0: yeah.
1: Yes. Okay, well then, go that lucky old you and everyone else who's going to go to Glastonbury and see you there. I shall be with you in spirit.
0: Amazing.
1: Grinding my teeth here about not going, but... Never mind. Well, Adam Scott Glassbrill, thank you very much.
0: Thank you very much for having me.
1: Is there anything else? No, we should tell people. What's your
0: plugs? Oh yeah, we should plug all sorts of stuff.
1: Bandcamp.
0: Bandcamp.
1: Adam Scott Glassbrill. ADAMSCOTTGLASSPOOL. Bandcamp.com.
0: If you go there, you can get the best sounding digital copies of my stuff, and it's the only place you can get physical copies as well.
1: They come in CD form.
0: They do come in CD form for people who like to hold things while they listen to them, I guess.
1: Yes, yes. Well, that's brilliant. Okay, well, now I think I'd like that's what you said there about the palate cleanser. Let's have something totally different.
0: Yes,
1: And I will play you the song that was made after reading the How to Have a Hit record written by the KLF. And it is the tune you'll see is ABBA's SOS. But it's called Bring Me Edelweiss, and it's by an Austrian group called Edelweiss. In one moment. Oops, that will be starting any minute. It will in 2 seconds, 3 seconds, 1 second. Here we go.
0: Slick.
1: It doesn't sound very slick to me. I'm not getting anything. Oh. Right, okay, well, let's abandon that altogether. I know what, it's not switched on. That's why it's not working. Right, here we go. Maybe it is going to work now. Here we go. Oh, here we go. Yes, we've got it.
0: Hooray.
1: Here we go. Fantastic video as well.

So that was, oh dear, yes, that was Edelweiss with the brilliant Bring Me Edelweiss. And I was saying before that they say that was made using the instructions from the KLF on how to have a hit record. And it's marvellous, and it comes with a great video. You can look it up. Edelweiss, E-I-D-E-L, something like that, W-E-I-S-S. And they're Austrian. So there, that's one of the world music components of the show so far. Now I'm going to play a song which is from somebody who is from here in Brighton. Whether they're still going, because this is from a few years ago, 2013 it is. It's on Kiloton Records, and it is Tiger Bite Fever. And I don't know if you've ever seen them. I hope they're still going. www.tigerbitefever.com. This is an EP called Love is Strange, and this is the title track.

That was Tiger Bite Fever with Love is Strange, which is the title track of their EP from 2013. Now, sadly, Tiger Bite Fever didn't last very long. I not mean the people, but the band seems to have stopped their Facebook stops at 2014. So a short-lived band, but none the worse for it. Some of the best bands from here in Brighton didn't last very long at all. And that's just the way things go in show business, I guess. I'm going to play you now something else entirely. I said Tiger Bite Fever's website. They might still be on their website, but it is www.tigerbitefever.com. I found it. I saw it there somewhere. Tigerbitefever.com. And that is on Kiloton Records, K-I-L-O-T-O-N records.com. The Kiloton Records might still be going. I don't know. Now, somebody once told me when I was making one of my first ever radio shows that it was all very good, except that nobody listening would ever know what was coming next. And so I kind of thought about that for a bit and thought, should I try and make one thing follow another, but I gave up on that a long time ago, and that's probably why I've got where I am today, talking to you here on Brighton and Hove Community Radio. However, I'm going to play you, I'm going to have the experience myself of what it's like for the listener to the show, because I don't know what's coming next. I found this CD at my house, and I'm going to play it to you. And I'm not even going to tell you what it is, because I think it's called Ren, R-E-N. But I forget the name of the band. It says the name of the band on it, and there was a website, so we can find out afterwards. But this is an unknown track from a CD called Ren, which at least made its way to Brighton, because I found it in my house. But I'm going to play it for you now.

right, now I've got to take the CD out and see what it is. That was actually, I rather like that. That was well chuffed that that wasn't terrible rubbish, since I'd never actually listened to it before. I was going to call this part of the show CD Roulette. Indeed, so that was Freckled Angels, freckledangels.com, and that CD is called Wren, and that is copyright Wren Gill 2015. So good on you, Wren Gill, blooming good tune. I'll have to listen to the rest of that sometime. Here now is someone who I've listened to lots of her music. This is from quite some time ago now, 2007, in fact, so a whole 10 years ago. This is one of Brighton's, one of my favourite musicians from Brighton. She is called Kate Ferris, and at one point she was in a duo which was called Afterspark. And so this has got some of the Afterspark people on it, I believe. I think Adam Staff, it was the main member of Afterspark, but there are some other people too. So this is a very old CD from 2007. It's called A Simple Life. And you may know Kate Ferris from an advert for Volkswagen Cars, which was on TV a couple of years ago. It was all about a tall lady who had to get a special large Volkswagen car to fit into. And then she saw another car and with a man in it, so she knew he'd be tall too. And then they lived happily ever after. And Kate Ferris sang an old 1930s song called Needle in a Haystack. However, here is one of her my favourite songs of hers. It's absolutely wonderful. It's like an epic anthem. It is. I'm playing it to. It's called Still Green, and it's all about November. And I'm playing it to remind us all that November is just around the corner. So we better enjoy the fabulous weather that we're having now, because it won't last. Although, obviously, it will come back again eventually. But really, November is only a short time away. Here is Kate Ferris with Still Green.

That is not still green. Nothing about November. But that is not all my fault. But it's my fault for not actually listening to the CD before playing it that time, because I just went by what's written on the back, and it says that track 3 is still green. But no, track 3 is really track 2, which is the title track, which is A Simple Life. Whether you can get a copy of this CD ever anywhere is unlikely. But you never know. If you look up CATEFERRIS on the internet, you might do. But Kate has written lots and produced lots of brilliant new tunes since 2007, and they're all there on the internet as well. So, you know, go and look her up, because that was also equally good. How beautiful. And singing about the shaky egg girl. And if you go to Glastonbury Festival, no doubt you will see the lots of shaky egg girls around. I'm not sure exactly what it is that Kate was saying about the shaky egg girl. But anyway, a beautiful image nonetheless. I'm hearing some strange sounds. Oops, that was it. The track was still playing in the background there, even though I turned it down. Thank you very much for listening to the Brighton World Radio Show on Brighton and Hove Community Radio, www.bhcr.org.uk. There's a Facebook for the show. 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And you can hear this show again on the Mixcloud, and you can listen to shows going back over at least a year now, I think it is. Other live sessions, just music from Brighton and surrounding areas and other places in the world. And so, speaking of which, I'm going to play you a tune now from Brazil. And I'm not sure exactly what this sounds like. I know I have the CD at home, but I'm going to play it to you anyway. This is some Favela Booty Beat music, also known as Rio Funk or Bahia Funk or even Carioca Funk. This is a group called Os Magrinos, which means the Magrinos, M-A-G-R-I-N-H-O-S. And it's a kind of Brazilian breakbeat, hip-hoppy kind of thing. And this is called Japonesa. So thank you very much for listening. I have been Donald Shire. So thanks very much to Adam Scott Glasspool for the great live session, and for all the other people who made the music I played, and everybody generally. And whoever's making the fabulous sunshine, thank them too. So goodbye, and here is Japonesa.

Good evening. You are listening to Zygotic Reactions here. First off there, we had Iggy and the Stooges, 1969, followed by MC5, Kick Out the Jams. They were, to me, just a get back in vogue after watching a slightly disappointing Mud Honey last night. Not that bad, but disappointing nonetheless. And I thought, let's listen to how it's done properly. So let's go back in time again to the Prefects.

Good. Born to Lose there. Johnny Thunders of the Heartbreakers of Ixon 1977. And along with that, The Prefix, Things in General. Well, but that's kicked out the jams, blown away the dust, etc. Let's have a bit of change of pace now.

the moral of Albert.

sweet of an Valentine. The money I gold in your little angel from your head down to your toes. Sweet of an honey, get from me.

Aerosol Burns there from Essential Logic. Cut in to Josephine Baker, who, well, was jumping around a bit, not in the correct manner. Of course, Essential Logic, Laura Logic, trumpet, sax player from X-Ray Specs. Unbelievably, Essential Logic played in Bognor, of all places, back in something like 1978, at the lovely Ocean Bars, which... still going, probably under a different name, but let's have another tune.

0: Nor I.
1: Oh. You gave me a fright.
0: I thought it was he.
1: Who?
0: Godo.
1: Pah! The wind in the reeds.
0: I could have sworn I heard shouts.
1: Now why would he shout?
0: At his horse.
1: I'm hungry.
2: Do you want a carrot?
1: Is that all there is?
2: I might have some turnips.
1: Give me a carrot. It's a turnip.
2: Oh, pardon. I could have sworn it was a carrot.
0: Well, that's turnips. You must have eaten the last.
1: Wait.
0: I have it. There, dear fellow. Give me the turnip. Make it last. That's the end of them.
1: I ask you a question. Did you reply?
0: How's the carrot?
1: It's a carrot.
0: So much the better, so much the better. What was it you wanted to know?
1: I've forgotten. That's what annoys me. I'll never forget this carrot. Yes. Now I remember.
0: Well...

the fool there, the classical. Before that, there was a short little excerpt for Waiting God on your big coach. And before that, yeah, Swan, Time, Money, Boss Steward. We're now with another oldie.

Right, Danger there, but more gyms with Ding Hobby Heart. Before that, we had TV Action Television featuring Marty, of course, the one who started Living Glue magazine, very influential guy. Going back to punks, let's follow it.

This is about every day we go on, and every day we're a dog's fight. Everybody, everybody at school.

Right, little punk medley there. We finished with Shem 69 Live. I don't want. For that, we had Eater. Yeah, that comes called actually. Outside of course. For we had Judy is a punk. The Runes. And Verts 14 Ages. That was for tunes 10 minutes. Not bad. Since some of the tracks we played last longer than that alone. Anyway, cheers. I'm past you over.

Hello, good evening and welcome. You're listening to me, Canonical Minestrone. And yes, that was Hazo. And next we got a bit of Slash is Spit, inspired by Hendrix. And this one, Ain't Life Grand.

And that was Go With The Flow by Queens of the Stone Age. And before that, Muse with Plug In Baby. And we're keeping the pace up now. We got some Stereophonics left. Next, even. This is Bartender and the Thief.

That was Poison by Alice Cooper there, and before that we had Bartender and the Thief by Stereophonics. Up next we have Beast Nahala by Avenged Sevenfold.

And that was Clockwork Tuesday. Rush, that piece and harlot, and simple. Hello, James, £3 for ticket to see Rush this week. Suppose I'll bet on that before he turns me off. But I guess now going quite much is wind down for before we call it a night of BS and a hand to the green future, whichever one. But we've got, I've got one for now, I know, like that. If you're listening, I know you appreciate this one. This is Barclays James Hurst. This is Mockingbird.

0: you. Good night.
1: That was Barclay James Harvest there with Mockingbird. And unfortunately, it is goodbye from me.
2: And it's goodbye from him.
1: Well, we hope you had a good show and enjoyed yourselves.
2: Yep, and we're going to leave you this week with... I know it does seem a bit early. You know, so it's just 12 minutes to 9 here, but... we've got another great one for you. This is Shine On You Crazy Diamond by Pink Floyd. And it's the whole 12 minutes. See, we're not stingy. But thank you very much for tuning in.
1: Thank you.
2: Good night.

Hello, you're listening to Summer in Brighton. Welcome in. Glad you could join us. Bertsky Subotnick, your host. That was Stevie Wonder, Master Blaster. This is going to be Lee Scratch Perry. Lee Scratch Perry was a genius who now lives in Switzerland, but he ran the Black Ark Studios down in Jamaica. First track off of this wonderful album. Who's it by? Oh, yeah, Junior Mervyn. It's Roots Train, which is his collaboration with Junior Mervyn.

That was Roots Train. Julian Mervyn was singing. Lee Scratch Perry did the producing. And you know what? To my shame, I don't know who was doing the toasting at the end. I think that's kind of like a remix, a Lee Scratch Perry remix of the Julian Mervyn original. Augustus Pablo. Now, he's famous for playing a thing called a melodicon. Like, you go into it. Sort of like, well, you'll get it.

Augustus Paolo, that. Pablo, sorry. That was from the Soulfire, Lee Scratch Perry Taster on Island Records. That you know what I mean, the old melodic on. It's like a kind of an organ that you blow. Augustus was famous for that. I'm going to play some Miles Davis now. This is from 1949. It's around mid... No, it's not. It's Blues Ahead of Midnight, sorry. It was him and Gil Evans. Gil Evans was a Canadian producer that Miles met in 1949, got on with really well, and they... hold on, sorry. It started without me wanting it to. Well, that was quite a nice start, actually. That was the beginning of Springsville. Shall I just let that one play through? I wasn't going to play that, but it looks like that's what God wants you to hear. Springsville.

Miles Davis with the Jill Evans Orchestra, track one off of Ahead of Midnight from 1951. He'd already done Birth of the Cool with Jill Evans. That's a really famous album, which kind of brought in cool jazz. Prior to that, it had been bebop and then hard bop with the stated intention. The black musicians of America had seen jazz, which they had invented, appropriated by the white mainstream, i.e. I am talking to you, Glenn Miller. And they were filled with a desire to play a music that couldn't be copied because it was so difficult. So they got into bebop, hard bop. John Coltrane was kind of a secondary light. Charlie Parker was the lead guy there. And Dizzy Gillespie, basically Bird and Diz, as they called him. Charlie Parker, Dizzy Gillespie, the last couple of years of the First World War through to about 1949. Very technically difficult music. Miles Davis was in the forefront. He was kind of learning his chops with Dizzy Gillespie and Bird, Charlie Parker, between sort of 1944 and 1949. He met with Gil Evans, who was a Canadian producer and arranger and band leader, and together they basically invented cool jazz, and that was one of the earliest. Springville, first off, I'm going to play you a song now that they wrote together. Springville was one from the Great American Catalog. This next one, this next one is Miles Ahead, which is one an original, Miles Davis and Gil Evans. It's the same album though, track five, still with Gil Evans Orchestra.

miles ahead. Jill Evans and Miles Davis with the Jill Evans Orchestra. Oh, nice. Now, what I'm going to do now is play you something from his quintet around about the same time when he wasn't recording with a full orchestra. He just got it down to this, like, five musicians, you know, drums, piano, trumpet, saxophone, and double bass. They were kind of these little quintets and septets. He had a nonet as well around about that time, which was a nine-piece orchestra with trombone and stuff. And they were kind of absolutely tailored for the small clubs, primarily in New York, the Three Deuces, Maxims, places up in Harlem, but also kind of down in 52nd Street. 52nd Street was very famous for jazz at the time. A little young Miles Davis, he was only 18 when he started playing with him in 1944, playing with Dizzy Gillespie and Charlie Parker from the age of 18. By the time he got through into his early 20s, 24, 23, he was ready to find his own voice and branch out. He talks about Dizzy Gillespie with much admiration. Dizzy Gillespie and Charlie Parker were the two main guys, and, you know, head guys among a plethora of geniuses. The number of musicians that were playing that scene at the time is really unbelievable. Miles Davis talks about Charlie Parker as being the greatest musician he ever knew, the genius. He says you can sum up the history of jazz in four words: Louis Armstrong, Charlie Parker, to which modern times has added six, made it six words, and made it Louis Armstrong, Charlie Parker, Miles Davis. But he says that Charlie Parker as a man wasn't the nicest guy going, mostly because it's got to be said he had a heavy heroin habit, and that would force him to rip people off for money and stuff like that. But Miles Davis also said that he was just greedy and selfish, but an undeniable genius. So this is Miles Davis's quintet from 1950s Jazz Manifesto. Sorry, 1949's Jazz Manifesto. And they're doing a cover version. Well, cover isn't really the right word in jazz. It's their take on a Lou Cha, which is a Charlie Parker classic. So here we go. Cool jazz paying its dues to... Oh, and by the way, this is John Coltrane in this quintet.

And that was the Miles Davis Quintet with Alucha, which was Charlie Parker original. It was, it might have been Thelonious Monk on the piano. It's either Thelonious Monk or it was John Lewis. The CD I've got hasn't got them listed, which is rather scandalous, I think. Definitely Max Roach on the drums. I can't remember the bass player. There's an outside chance it was Charlie Mingus, but I think that's me wishful thinking. But it was definitely John Coltrane on alto sax. John Coltrane was even younger than Miles Davis at the time, and Miles Davis was only 23. He was born in 1926, and this stuff is still the tail end of the 1940s. And John Coltrane was even younger than him. Can't remember his exact birthday, but he was only like 21, 22 himself. And the heir apparent to Charlie Parker, who sadly was allowing his genius to get mauled by a whole bunch of things. Drugs came into it, a lot of heroin was going around at the time, but also, ironically, it was when he got off the heroin and used the alcohol to numb the pain of whatever it is he needed to numb. He's from Kansas, by the way. That did him more damage than the heroin, allegedly. Who knows? It was a long time ago and I wasn't there. I'm really only going from what I've read. Miles Davis's autobiography is a good place to start. But that was Miles Davis with a track off of Ahead of Midnight. Now, it's just on. What time is it? Oh, 10 to 2. Right, I'm going to play you some more music now. This might take me a moment or two to line up. We've still only got the one usable CD player, because the other one kind of comes and goes. Now let's have a quick, yeah, it's track 19. So bear with me. I'm going to play you something by Blind Boy Fuller. If you like the blues, this is old school. This is Piedmont blues, this. Rag Mama Rag.

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It's a baby looking for a needle in the sand. Looking for a woman, ain't got no man. All right. All right. Rag, baby. Say to that rag. All right. All right. Rag, mama. Say to that rag. Said I wouldn't have thought my baby would treat me so. Love another man stayed at my back door. 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You got to read that what you sow. All right. Shaw, rag now. Rag, baby. Say to that rag. All right. 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

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Right, mama.

Blind Boy Fuller from Georgia. That was a 1926 song called Rag Mama Rag. It sounds a lot more recent than 1926, but believe you me, it is old stuff, old school. Now, I'm going to put on... A lot of people call this man the King of the Delta Blues Singers. He wasn't the first, as many people think he was. He wasn't really an instigator, but he was a master. This is, of course, Robert Johnson, because we're in Piedmont territory. Piedmont is a style of blues that kind of is divergent from jazz in its earliest form, and that they both grow from ragtime. Piedmont was an attempt by guitarists, and you heard there he was playing a resonator guitar, which was a metal guitar, because they didn't have guitar pickups. It was from a time before pickups, so you could only have an acoustic instrument. Also improvised washboard percussion, which resurfaced in England in the mid-1950s as being a standard form in skiffle. That's where it all comes from. This is Robert Johnson. I'm going to play you something quite upbeat. This is one of his naughty ones. You can hear the influence on Prince in this. It's, what is it? It's They're Red Hot. What are Red Hot? Ha ha ha.

0: recorded in a hotel room in Texas in 1938. That was Robert Johnson with They're Red Hot. But I leave it to your imagination what a Red Hot. They're all quite kind of naughty. You really can hear Prince in Robert Johnson. Now, back to the present. Let me think. And Monday, it's Wednesday today, but Monday, 2 days ago, the Electric Soft Parade, Brighton's premier band, born and raised in Brighton, one of the musical combos that we are most famous for, the Electric Soft Parade. They released their latest album, Idiots, was out on Monday. I caught up with the lads at the weekend and did a little wee radio interview with them. So this is Tom and Alex of the Electric Soft Parade with the odd grunt from Clanger.
1: Hello, it's Mike here. I am with the almighty, all-conquering Electric Soft Parade. It's a Sunday, they're just chilling, they're getting ready, they're rehearsing for their new album. So, got Thomas White. Tom, new album, new guitarist, what excites you the most?
2: Clanger's, what the fuck am I going to say? Clanger's cock really excites... Can I say that? That's just ruined the interview straight away.
3: Best thing you like it is eggs, isn't it?
2: Eggs?
1: Okay, let's put it this way. What do you feel about your new album? It's called Idiots. Are you excited about it?
2: Yeah, as one review already put it, it's rare you get an album named for the people who won't buy it.
1: That's great. Tell us about it. Direction?
2: It sounds like it's probably the least fashionable thing we've ever done. And it sounds like a kind of mishmash of a lot of very technical... 70s kind of very muso 70s pop, and it's got, I think, like the least production of any record we've done, but it's got the most complex musicality, so it's a kind of it's a mixture of those two, you know, those two things.
1: Sweet. Are you playing it live at all?
2: Yeah, you know we're playing it live. I was going to say, actually, you coming?
3: That's what DJs do.
2: Oh, they do, yeah, they know the answer to the question.
1: I do, but my dear listener doesn't. For the benefit of my dear listener, tell dear listener where he can listen to you live.
3: I've thrown you a line.
2: Depends when this interview's going out. I mean...
1: Wednesday,
2: right. Well, it's Wednesday now, yeah?
1: No, it's Sunday now.
3: Yeah.
2: No, it's Wednesday, though.
1: It's Wednesday now, yes.
2: It's Wednesday, yeah. This coming Monday at the Green Door store in Brighton, and then Bristol the next day in the Louisiana, and then the 19th up in London, we're doing a in-store at Rough Trade East.
1: Brilliant. Excellent. There's a new guitarist, sadly, Andrew Mitchell, just for mere, just for geography, because he's up in the north of Scotland, and we're down on the south coast of England, so Clanger is taking over the guitar. Clanger, how do you feel?
4: I don't do interviews.
1: Yes, you do. I'll jump up and down on you.
4: Okay. Yeah, I feel good.
1: Sweet. You just can't shut him up. If I could get a word in edgeways, now we should go to from the taciturn to the mellifluous. This is Alex White. New album. What do you think of it?
5: I adore it, actually, as it goes. I think it's fantastic. I'm very proud of it. I'm happy to say that.
1: Excellent. What is your favourite track?
5: My favourite track? I guess probably Idiots, the title track, because it's, it's a very personal song from Tom, and I support every notion in it, you know, and I also feel like it's one of the most collaborative on the record. Some of them Tom just brought in and we played them, and others, you know, we actually sort of made together, and that is one of those, so I think that's a genuinely collaborative effort.
1: Brilliant, fantastic. Who, did you self-produce it?
5: Excuse me, caught a frog in my throat there. It's actually produced by Chris Hughes from who's the drummer in Adam and the Ants, and a guy called Mark Frith, who's his sort of wingman. They're an amazing team, and it's sort of self-produced and produced with them. But really, the production credit should be with them. Yeah, I mean that they did the record. Yeah.
1: Brilliant. Thank you very much, Electric Soft Parade. Welcome back. All the best for the new album. Thanks for talking to me. Monday at the Green Door store. It is.
0: There you go. Sorry, they slipped in a swear right at the beginning there. I didn't notice that when I listened to it back. It's because it was right at the beginning. I noticed the C word. I was all ready to flip that and get that out, but I didn't notice the F word. I'm sorry about that. And then the F word tripped me up and I let the C word through as well. But it could have been a worse C word. pop stars, God, trying to get a decent conversation out of them. That was the Electric Soft Parade. Now, sadly, I was going to play You Idiots off of the internet, but I can't download it because my computer's died and I haven't got it on disc, so I'm doing everything off compact disc the old-fashioned way. Possibly. But this is from 10 years ago. This is another Alex and Tom collaboration off of The American Adventure, which was the second Electric Soft Parade album from 2003, I do believe. This is Brusselization.

0: Standby.
1: Standby to open the microphones, not realising the microphone was already open. Oh, gosh, I was so into that that I didn't remember to turn off the mic. Oh, what an amateur. Right, now, let's have some... Which meant you probably heard me shifting through a few CDs. Did you hear about that? American policeman who left his microphone on in a car and then just started doing something naughty on the internet. So, well, didn't do that. Maybe I should have. That would have been more amusing than listening to me shuffle through CDs. I'm going to play you something from the first Queen album. This is obscure Queen, all the way back in about 1912. It's track 5 of the first album. Here you go. No, I don't want to play that one. Actually, I changed my mind. Bear with me while I change my mind. I'm going to play you something else. Because Electric Soft Parade there with an old track... Oh, Lord alive. What can I tell you? The machine won't let me eject it. This is Keep Yourself Alive from the first... This is the first ever Queen song off of any album. The machine wants to play it. I'm not going to argue. Look, I'm even going to turn the microphone off.

first track off the first Queen album. That was Keep Yourself Alive from our Queen One. I was going to play you Brighton Rock from Sheer Heart Attack, but the machine wouldn't let me. I don't know if it's got... Come on, Edgecam. Ah, there we go. You see, that's what it wanted to play you. So I was going to play you a few Queen tracks, but now I don't feel in the mood for them, so I'm going to play you Generation X instead. Now, let's have a quick look. Track 10. Track 10 off of their compilation, which is called Perfect Hits. I think that's overstating it a little bit. They only had, like, one hit. This wasn't it. This is Kiss Me Deadly. I like it. I still think it's a little lost classic. That won't... There you go. Generation X, 1978, 7...

Kiss Me Deadly, Generation X. That was Billy Idol's finest pre-solo moment, that was. They were kind of B-string. B-string, can you say that? Second string. B-list, second string. Those were the two metaphors I was amalgamating there. Band in the punk era. Tony James went on to form Zig Zig Sputnik with a very silly haircut, but, you know, it's rock and roll. He's supposed to have a silly haircut. And he now does Carbon Silicon with Mick Jones, formerly of The Clash. Bob Durwood was the guitarist. He went on to form... that thing with that girl that was from down here. What were they called? I can't remember. You know, her with the blonde hair. I'll remember it when this next one's playing, but then I'll probably forget it, because this one, next one will make me forget it. The Cramps. Right, you've got to listen to this. Yeah, this needs no introduction.

0: Ah, the sound you hear is psychobilly music being invented. That was the Legends, Cramps. Kind of, it was Off the Bone, which is sort of a compilation. It's the best of their first two albums, Gravest Hits and Songs the Lord Taught Us, which was put out on Capitol after they'd been like a kind of a cult band. There's a lot more I can say about them that I haven't said 100 times before. They're a brilliant, brilliant band. If you don't know the Cramps, this is the classic place to start, Off the Bone, but they did a whole bunch of with Elvis, Flame Job, Uranium Kick, all sorts of albums that you could, even the early stuff, Gravest Hits. The first one was Surfing Bird, which was originally done by the Trash Man. The second one was Rug Train, which was an original. And this is a third one off that album. It's another cover by a mad bloke called Hassel Adkins. If you've not heard of Hassel Adkins, get on Google, have a look. He was this kind of rockabilly Appalachian mountain man who just wrote about 5,000 songs. I'm exaggerating there, but he wrote loads of stuff. He became a right little cult hero, did Hassel Adkins. Doing no short part to the Cramps, following a cover version of She Said.
1: What I say with? I went out last night, and God mess up. Well, I woke up this morning, and she were hiding in the bed with me. He jumped up out of me out of bed, pulled the hair down the eye. He looked at me like a darn cat lady by Ruby. It said,

The Cramps. If you don't know them, you should. Where you been? Around about the same time as the Cramps were getting big, CBGBs, 75, 76, 77, in New York, this band were also getting big. Must have been a hell of a scene to have produced music like what I'm about to play you now, and The Cramps. This is from this particular band's second album. The singer... The singer was from Detroit. It was Debbie Harry. You would have known her instantly from just that little segment of a vowel. It was Debbie Harry. This is Blondie, Plastic Letters from 1977. And this is I'm Always Touched by Your Presence, Dear. Oh. Bear with me. There you go.

Beautiful Blondie, Debbie Harry, 1978, second album. All New York, all CBGBs, and finally, if we're talking CBGBs, then you've got to play the Ramones. This is one which was allegedly Johnny being moaned at by Joey for stealing Joey's girlfriend, but then they said that it was written already. This is KKK Took My Baby Away, which they wrote reminiscently, knowing that Johnny was going to steal Joey's girlfriend.

Ah, there you go. That was KKK Took My Baby Away by the Ramones. I'm going to play you a few more Ramones tracks. I played you three from the Cramps. It seems only fair. I'm going to play you a few the more obscure stuff. This one is from... Let's have a look at track seven. This one is from the Too Tough to Die album, which was an underrated classic, in my opinion. Mama's Boy. 984.

Mama's Boy, that was from 1984's Too Tough to Die. Ooh, I think, yeah, I'm gonna play you something right from the very end of their career. This is from the album Adios Amigos. It's the last, oh dear, it sounds so sad. It was the last ever Ramones album, with a song that pretty much sums up their philosophy. I don't want to grow up.

are all dead now, apart from their drummers, the Ramones. I don't want to grow up, which was from their last album, 1991's Adios Amigos. Now let's get over to, someone please give me a new computer so I can stop using these steam-powered CDs. This is from what was happening on the other side of the Atlantic. This is from The Jam, and I am going to play you a random track. Here you go, The Jam.

Absolute Beginners by The Jam. Ironically, when a Style Council, which is Paul Weller's next band, when the Style Council were in the film Absolute Beginners, the already existent song Absolute Beginners was not used. David Bowie wrote a song called Absolute Beginners instead. That kind of put me in mind of a bit of James Brown, very, very funky. So this is some James Brown. This is Papa's Got a Brand New Bag. Oh, do you know what? Oh, God, I suffer for you people. Only...

0: Bit of a signature track for James Brown, that was Please, Please, Please. Before that, Papa's Got a Brand New Bag. Now, our friend of ours, friend of this show, Muddy Suzuki, also known as Damo Waters, is currently deputising for Woody in British Sea Power, all the way out in China and Japan. So, because I've got him on the CD player already, I'm going to play this next track as a little dedication to Muddy Suzuki out there, miles from home. Hitting skins. This is Funky Drama Parts 1 and 2. Wow. Still, James Brown.
1: And go,

0: James Brown, Funky Drummer Parts 1 and 2, goes out with all our love across the Pacific Ocean, all the way, well, I suppose across Russia, depending on which way around you want to go, but Tokyo and Taipei, that's where they've been playing the electric, British Sea Power with our favourite boy on the drums. And I hope that Woody... all the best to Woody, because he's just become a father for the third time. That's why he's not playing drums with him at the moment. He's having a little bit of paternity leave. Well, I'm almost done now. Bjorn is here, ready to bring you Brighton Beam. So thanks for listening. Thanks for taking the time. It's a bit rainy outside, so you were better off staying indoors and listening to me. You did the right thing. And because of that, I'm going to give you a little treat, and I'm going to leave you with some Frank Sinatra. I was about to play A Mood Indigo with loads and loads of confidence, but then I saw I Get Along Without You Very Well. So, in fact, not Mood Indigo, but I Get Along Without You Very Well. I don't. I'm lying. It's all just front.
1: Cheers. Bye-bye. See you Saturday.

Francis Albert there. Oh. And we're letting it run in. This is from In the Wee Small Hours. Oh, ain't that lovely? Brighton Beam will be with you very shortly. Oh, that was I Get Along Without You very well. Sorry, I was a bit taken by the beauty of the music there. This is Deep in a Dream.

Hi there. That was Crawl Space theme by Crawl Space. Welcome to the Nimbus Hour. Me, Nick Nimbus, for the Real Music Club on Brighton Hove Community Radio. A bit of a dark show today. It's a project that I've been working on for more than 12 years. It began in sort of late 90s. Myself with my good friend Luke Stefan and Wobbly Bob, bless his soul. We just started jamming, really, and then Luke started cutting it up. And I've got Mo Hone to thank. He set me up with on a computer with some music software, and I started cutting it up as well. And it's been going on ever since. It's been burning a hole in my hard drive for years, so I feel the need to unleash it. So here it is. This is called Dead.

I know what it's like to be there.

I know what it's like to be dead.

That was John Lennon there, talking about his first ever acid trip. Dedicate that track to my good friend Danger Dan Winninger. We did a video collaboration on that, Nimbus versus Danger. It's on YouTube. If you go to youtube.com/user/NimbusTheNoodle, you'll find it on there. And Danger's got a great web. His art is mind-blowing. It's all hand-cut and pasted. He doesn't use a computer. It's all done by hand and with glue and scissors and, you know, proper old school. If you go to unusualdanger.tumblr.com, you can see some of his work. It's mind-blowing, beautiful stuff. He's a great man. And I also dedicate that to Cassandra Caris, who I met via Danger. She saw one of the videos that we did, so that's for her too. Anyway, since it's Sunday, please God...

0: Please God.
1: That's the great Wobbly Bob on guitar there. And I dedicate that to my great friend, Erin Kortzman. He's a bit of a dude. He's from Kentucky. And he's a bit of a Crawl Space fan. And his enthusiasm for it has inspired me over the years and sort of pushed me to create more. That was a remix of a track I did years ago, which is what caught Erin's attention. And that's for you, mate. But anyway, continuing with the God theme, this is I Felt Like I Was a God.

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He loves making me suffer. He loves to seek and plead for their lives. He loves to draw blood from people. He was actually salivating at the thought of not only the violence, but the sex that would come in conjunction with the violence.

felt like I was a god. That was Wobbly Bob on guitar again there. Luke Stefan on bass. There's sort of about 25 plus musicians involved that I've sampled and messed around with in Crawl Space. So, and one day I really hope we can make it a live project. We're going to need a big stage, that's all I can say. Right, this is Shivers, and my good friend Lauren Newman, she's a great animator. She goes under the name Captain Spasm. If you go to youtube.com/user/CaptainSpasm, there's a video that she made to this track. Bless her.

I've done that the only relief was to kill.

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I was consumed with killing and maiming. I found that the only relief was to kill.

violence. Extreme violence.

killing and maiming. I found that the only relief was to kill. I was consumed with killing and maiming. I found that the only relief was to kill.

0: violence. Extreme violence. Extreme violence.
1: That was Consumed, and before that was Shivers. I'd like to say, visit youtube.com/user/CaptainSpasm. Her animation is brilliant. She's a genius, in my opinion. Right, it's a cover version now. This is a Residents song from the Gingerbread Man, the aging musician. It's a collaboration. It's all done over the internet. Mr. Spagandi from the Singing Lawn Chairs is on the vocals. His mate Frog from the Singing Lawn Chairs. They're a Residents tribute band. And the lovely Anastasia as well. She's from Fort Worth in Texas. If you go to reverbnation.com/Anastasia, you can hear her beautiful music. Here we go, the aging musician.
2: Once he winked and the women would swoon. Once he lived in limos and watched the world through the darkest of glass. Once he played and sang for millions around the world. Now his primary relationship is with a pair of fox terriers. Now he collects guns instead of royalties. Now he watches TV constantly and still laughs at old sitcoms and cartoons that form the bulk of his obsolete and sadly naive values. The aging musician feels betrayed by a culture that once embraced but no longer needs his simplistic songs, praising the virtues and failures of true love. And if he actually believed those songs, as he did in the days when he saw romance as a chance to be taken, maybe he could still make it on the nostalgia circuit. But it's so much easier to be bitter.

0: Jagger. He was a poet. None of this three chords and a hairdresser crap. I just need a couple of players. With a couple of really good players, I could have a band again. Go back on the road.
1: Come here, boy. Come here. Come here.
0: Play real music. None of this computer crap. Real music. We could go big. Whatever happened to music? Now it's all about marketing and media coverage. Goddamn MTV. Everything was okay before MTV. Gun control. Like gun control is gonna stop anything. Trooper Mark III will stop just about anything.
1: Come here, boy. Come here. Come here.
0: Mouser? Uzi? Where's Uzi?
1: Is he outside?
0: Nothing's right anymore. Not even. Davy Crockett. Davy Crockett said it all. Just make sure you're right. And then go head on. Now nothing's right.

Goddamn MTV. Mr. Spagandi there from Gainesville in Florida. I've never met the guy, I've never met Anastasia either. That was all done via email. We passed things back and forth, and that was the outcome. I hope to do some more with them. It was probably Bob on guitar, and Niall Hone on bass, Niall from Hawkwind, an old good old buddy. And we used to play in the Giant Eyes together, which is where that loop came from. And this is a remix I did of a Giant Eyes track, Prairie Dog.

Prairie Dog and Sophie. The lovely Andrew McLeod on vocals and cello there. There's Pete Hadley on there on his clarinet. And a sample from Dave Hodge on guitar there. I used to play with him, Paradox. First band I was ever in, many, many moons ago. Right, time for some industrial ambience.

My good old buddy Greg McKellar there from Paradise Nine on clarinet. And that was the very lovely Katie Hamlett breathing there, setting the tempo. She's known as Crack Doll. And I hope to work with her some more. I remember when we recorded that, she sat in my bath with a towel over her head with the light off, and I had to go and hide in another room, pretend I wasn't there, so she could get into the zone. Magic, really. Great stuff.

That was K-Hole, part one and two. The original piece is 27 minutes long, which is not really suitable for radio and possibly a little pretentious, so I cut it down. This is These Days, featuring the wonderful Michael West on vocals.

0: Human wisdom. 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
1: Michael West there, from originally from Webcore, which they were my favourite band in the mid to late 80s. They were something else, acid house, but way before any of that stuff. They were pioneers and a truly great band. I hope to work with Michael some more. I think he's a genius. Some more industrial ambience now. This is an ongoing, it's work in progress, basically. I'll play a few back to back. Maybe you can chill out for a little bit.

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It was Steve Pond, actually, he suggested it for acoustics. And talking to Steve, this is Steve Pond from Crankshaft Inner City Unit on guitar, Michael West on vocals, and Niall Hone on bass.

forgetting. 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It's what we can make him, the ways we can break him. It's all we can take in, an ideal world.

0: It's the places we're seeing in, the lives we've been in. It's the circles we move in, the life we're choosing, an ideal world.
1: The flesh and the bone in.
0: It's the ways we are set in, the state we get in. It's the time that we met in, the demons we let in.

0: the lives we have been in. 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It's the ways we are setting, the state that we get in. It's the time that we met in, all the demons we let in. It's what we can make in, the ways we can break in. It's all we can take in, an ideal world. It's the pot we are thrown in, the flesh and the bone in.
1: Ideal world. Just remembered, it wasn't Steve Pond that suggested the, my bathroom for acoustics. It was Slim Verhoef, who I play with in Here and Now. Amazing guitar man. He was in Giant Eyes as well with me in the sort of mid to late 90s. That's how we met. All down to a cat, Mr. Klaus. So I dedicate that to him. All right, seeing as it's Sunday, here's another tune for Sunday. Hell is Real.

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Into everlasting punishment. 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
1: That's just great. That feels wonderful.

That was Clown Agenda there, inspired by John Wayne Gacy, the original Killer Clown, a very dark man. I had a bit of a clown phase a few years ago, and I made a video, Plague of Nimbi, N-I-M-B-I-I. It's on YouTube, Nimbus the Noodle on YouTube, and this is the Nimbi Suite. It's the soundtrack to the video that I made, the extended version. I did the whole thing in Photoshop. I made each frame 10 frames per second, and it's 3 minutes long. So do the maths, 1,800 frames. And I've been asked by a few people why I haven't continued it. Well, I don't want arthritis. Thank you very much.

The Nimbe Suite. That's Mr. Niall Hone on bass there. I still remember recording that. It's like it was yesterday, but it was late 90s we did that in my old house in the basement. I remember it very well. Some magic was going on. Right, I'm going to play out now. Hope I haven't disturbed anyone too much today. This is my... when the swine flu epidemic was rife, I felt the need to create something, and this is what I came up with. This is No Vaccine, and thanks for listening. I'll be back next week.

0: Hello, I'm Dr. Joe Brazeem. I'm here to speak with you today about swine flu. First, I'll begin by explaining what swine flu is. Swine flu is a respiratory disease in pigs caused by type A influenza viruses. Outbreaks of swine flu happen regularly in pigs. People do not normally get swine flu, but human infections can and do occur. Most commonly, human cases of swine flu happen in people who are around pigs. But it's possible for swine flu viruses to spread from person to person also. The symptoms of swine flu in people are similar to the symptoms of regular human flu, and include fever, cough, sore throat, body aches, headache, chills, and fatigue. Some people report a diarrhea and vomiting associated with swine flu as well. In the past, severe illnesses, such as pneumonia and respiratory failure, as well as deaths have been reported with swine influenza infection in people as well. Like seasonal flu, swine flu may cause a worsening of underlying chronic medical conditions. I'll now discuss the severity of swine flu illnesses in people. Similar to seasonal flu, swine flu in humans can vary in severity from mild to severe. Between 2005 until January 2009, 12 human cases of swine flu were detected in the United States with no deaths occurring. However, swine flu infection can be serious. In September 1988, a previously healthy 32-year-old pregnant woman in Wisconsin was hospitalized for pneumonia after being infected with swine flu, and she died 8 days later. A swine flu outbreak in Fort Dix, New Jersey occurred in 1976. It caused more than 200 cases of severe illness and several people and one death. Spread of swine flu can occur in two ways. The first way is through contact with infected pigs or environments contaminated with swine flu viruses. The second way is through contact with a person infected with a swine flu virus.
1: Don't you dare touch me!
0: Human-to-human spread of swine flu has also been documented, and is thought to occur in the same way as seasonal flu. Influenza is thought to be spread mainly person-to-person through coughing or sneezing infected people. Next, I would like to tell you about medicines that can be used to treat swine flu. Oseltamivir, or zanamivir, for the treatment and alternatively, prevention of infection with these swine flu viruses. Antiviral drugs are prescription medicines, such as pills, liquids, or inhaler, that fights against the flu by keeping flu viruses from reproducing in your body. If you get sick, antiviral drugs can make your illness milder and can make you feel better faster. They may also prevent serious flu complications. For treatment, antiviral drugs work best if started soon after getting sick, specifically within 2 days of symptoms. People with swine influenza infection should be considered potentially contagious as long as they are symptomatic, and possibly for up to 7 days following the illness onset. Children, especially younger children, might potentially be contagious for longer periods. There is no vaccine available right now to protect against swine flu. Take to help prevent the spread of germs that cause respiratory illnesses like influenza. Take these everyday steps to protect your health. Cover your nose and mouth with a tissue when you cough or sneeze. Throw the tissue in the trash after you use it. Wash your hands often with soap and water, especially after you cough or sneeze. Alcohol-based hand cleaners are also effective. try to avoid close contact with sick people. If you get sick with influenza, stay home from work or school, and limit contact with others to keep from infecting them. Avoid touching your eyes, nose, or mouth because germs can spread that way. Now I will move on to discuss what you should do if you get sick. If you live in an area where swine flu infections have been reported, and if you become ill with influenza-like symptoms,

contact with other people as much as possible to keep from spreading your illness to others. If you become ill and experience any of the following warning signs, seek emergency medical care. In children, emergency warning signs that need urgent medical attention include fast breathing or trouble breathing, blue skin color, not drinking enough fluids, not waking up or not interacting, being so irritable that the child does not want to be held, fever with a rash, or flu-like symptoms that improve but then return with a fever and worse cough. In adults, emergency warning signs that need urgent medical attention include difficulty breathing and shortness of breath, pain or pressure in the chest or abdomen, sudden dizziness, confusion, and severe or persistent vomiting. People don't need to worry about eating or preparing pork. Swine influenza viruses are not spread by food. Eating properly handled and cooked pork products is safe.

0: Wait, wait. What's happening? Oh, shut the doors.
1: 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It's the Weird Incursion.
2: Good afternoon once again, and welcome to another Weird Incursion from Brighton Hove Community Radio. I'm feeling a bit alone today because I'm back in the studio on my own, just compiling the tracks for you. But there we go. If you missed last week's show, an excursion to Sweden, then I suggest that you go back and listen to that one, because Felicia picked some very, very good tracks, and it's interesting to hear what other people are making of music. Let's go on now with Ed O'Brien. I played one track from his album Blue Morpho a couple of weeks ago, and I've got a couple more now since the album has arrived at my doorstep. This is a track called Incantations.

It's a rather beautiful bed, isn't it? It's kind of, it's got a, more of a feel of Radiohead to it than some of the other tracks have. And I really, really, really like it. That's Ed O'Brien from the album Blue Morpho, and the track's called Incantations. So, let's move on. We've got a lot of tracks with long titles, albums with long titles, and all sorts of things. We come to someone called Fink. Fink is someone called Finn Greenall, and he's a singer-songwriter from Cornwall, but he currently lives in Berlin. And this track is called Does the Shade Choose Who to Comfort? And the album's called From the City Is Coming to Erase It All. There we are. Let's have a listen to that.

0: Does the shadow choose, does the shade choose who to comfort? From the city is coming to erase it all. From Fink. It's another track from him a bit later on. Now we come to someone with the intriguing name of Blone Noble, B-L-O-N-E-N-O-B-L-E. As you might have guessed, the first word is an anagram of the second. This is Dominator from the album of the same name.
1: 今日は楽しみたい。

There's a few influences going on there, isn't there? That's Blown Noble with Dominator from the album of the same name. It's got a touch of the Iggy Pops to it, and yeah, it's got a lot of stuff going on. And a bit more from him later on. And now we come to My Little Pony Apocalypse Diorama Playset, and that's the name of the track. The band is called Akchamel, the Fire Black Breech Clouts, Hides and Wagon Sheets, and the album's called Spiritually Unemployed. I just had to play that, didn't I?

exceptionally old, I feel. That was My Little Pony Apocalypse Diorama playset from Chamel, the Fireback Breech Clouts, Hides and Wagon Sheets from the album Spiritually Unemployed. And believe it or not, I have another track from that coming up towards the end of the show. I think you need something a bit lighter now to recover from that. And this is a band called Bingo. And Bingo

Well, since it's got a bit there, it's got a bit of a good comes out of it. Bizarre little bunch. Being Beckles from as a model, and that track's from an album called Lost Charity. And while we're power cruising, we got some Dream Drowning Blur. This is a band called Triz, also from Triz. A bit of Canadian curse in the middle of the road, really. Dream Drowning.

It'll come at the end there, just... right at the end there to confuse you a little, I suppose. Make me talk for it, which is what I just did. Beam drone from Traitors, that's C-R-A-T. They've missed the O out. There you go. That's not a sprint of my... It's how this book name. Album is called... Possessor. Sorry, that's my part there for a moment. Let's go on to somewhere else. This is someone called The East of the Blues. And the track's Anywhere Is Nowhere. The album is called Blood, Blood Song. Anywhere, Nowhere.

I suppose that's a bit like the acoustic equivalent of ambient music, isn't it, really? Anyway, that's Anywhere Is Nowhere, and East of the Valley Blues is the name of the band. Now we come to someone different, very different, actually. This is The Early Years is the name of the band. Well, not the Early Learning Centre, but The Early Years, and... The track's called Heaven Over There from the album Modern Moonlight.

over there from called the years from the modern line. That was kind of a different kind of accent, isn't it? I mean, they didn't record it, just got louder and louder towards the middle ages. That's always you. Nice. I liked it. The reason why I put it on the show. It becomes just something else that's a bit odd. The track called Tights, in brackets, a turn. And this is the Psychic Warriors of Gaia. And did I write down where they came from? Yeah, they're Holland. They are the Psychic Warriors of Gaia. And the album is called Of Biospheres and Sacred Roads, document of New Age Folk Classics. There we are. Let's see if her eyes turn here.

0: Ties They Turn by...
1: Oh, I've got it down.
0: Ties They Turn by Psychic Warriors of Gaia. Of Biosphere and the Sacred and Creed Groves, the doctrine of New Age, New Folk Classics. Interesting. Three tracks through that pursue the ambient in a kind of a way. I had programmed it, because I put these together as random as I can. I like to put things next to each other that don't make any sense. But there we go, that seems to make some sort of sense. Back to Ed O'Brien from the album Be More Fun. This is Teachers.

0: Does that count as random electronics? That little kind of shimmer at the end there? I don't know. Answers on a postcard, please. You don't get postcards anymore, do you? Anyway, that was Teachers. Ed O'Brien from Blue Morpho, which is the name of the album. Really good album. I love it to bits. Been playing it in the car a lot. Let's go back to Blow Noble, and this is High Society from the Dominator album.
1: How lavish a lifestyle would you lead if you were the richest man on earth?

High Society from Blown Noble. It reminds me a lot of, I've forgotten the name of the band. It was a band that the Cardinals sent me some tracks off of. Did a lot of stuff about space. Anyway, we'll move on. I'm not going to ponder that anymore. Now we come to the funeral of a woman whose soul is trapped in the sun. We're back with Chamel, the Fireback Breach, Clouts, Hides and Wagoners, Wagon Sheets. And this is from a different album. This is called The Totemist, this album. And they actually say, they describe themselves as fictional folk music from the post-apocalyptic age. I love stuff like that. I think that's brilliant. This is the funeral of the woman whose soul is trapped in the sun.

to wait till the animals quiet down at the end. That's the funeral of the one woman whose soul is trapped in the sun, from Camel for Firebrack Beach, Clouts, Hides and Wagon Sheets, from the album The Totemist. I think it's quite good, actually. I really like that. Let's go back to the early years, and this is Modern Moonlight, which is the title track from their album.

Modern Moonlight. They're still fading away. But from the early years, and that's the title track from the album. I think it's time to play a bit more bingo. This is Chill Pill.

Excellent stuff. That's Chill Pill from Bingo, from the album La Sécurité. And that brings us almost to the end of this week's show. It's been rather interesting. There's been a lot of diverse stuff on this week's show. I hope you've enjoyed it. I've been Roy Weir. This has been The Weird Incursion from Brighton Hove Community Radio. And I'm going to leave you with Memorise Your Senses from Fink. The city is coming to erase it all. Don't forget that. See you next week. Bye-bye.

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0: Welcome to Under the Table with Nigel and...
1: And Derek.
0: Yes, Nigel and Derek, Under the Table, yet again. We're back for more.
1: Well and truly, yes.
0: Yeah, and we were just listening to who?
1: That was Dana Bryant, a track on Dorado Records called Heat.
0: Jolly good stuff it was. It's put me in the mood for a bit of the old Last Poets, early 70s, like proto-rap, basically. Very good stuff.
1: Definitely had that vibe going on. And I thought the title was appropriate since it's been extremely muggy and hot in the last 2 days.
0: Very much so, yeah. And it's sort of getting a bit of a New York feel to the streets of Brighton at the moment with those bins
1: overflowing. Especially with the
0: bins
1: overflowing and the Seagull Fiesta and the side waste and everything. Yes.
0: Yeah, it's all going a bit New York 76.
1: Oh, yes, sweltering.
0: Not necessarily a bad thing. So keeping it with that sort of Last Poets vibe as well, that's sort of really taking me into a certain zone.
1: Okay.
0: Okay. Well,
1: next, it's a 1996 mixtape by myself, which is... what can we say? It's kind of dope beats and break beats and hip hoppy stuff. A lot of it homegrown UK talent from the mid 90s.
0: Okay, yeah, I'm looking forward to this. Is there anything else you want to tell us about this? It's about 40 minutes, isn't it?
1: It's about 42, 43 minutes. So we'll be getting into that, and then we'll have a chat after that, and then got something lovely to end up with. Global communication.
0: Well, I'm looking forward to that as well. So and anyway, here we go. This is, as long as I press the right buttons, this is going to be a great little mix. Here we go.

0: Whoa, what a great way to end a mix. That was Tom Waits finishing off What a Wonderful Mix.
1: What a wonderful mix. Thank you. Tom Waits doing World Underground. That was why I chose a title for the mix from that particular, because of that tune. As you do.
0: Okay, yeah. Great stuff. So that was Tom Waits finishing it off. And do you know, that was we were like rocking out for the last 40 odd minutes to that stuff.
1: Oh yeah.
0: And it sort of within its own genre, it did cover a lot of territory. Do you got any like artist reference points to that stuff, or is it? This is a mix that's quite a long time ago.
1: Yeah,
0: isn't
1: it's a bit 17 years. It's a bit lost in the mist, really. But the first one was a thing on. I can't remember.
0: Okay.
1: I thought it was. It's not a cup of tea. It's.
0: I could do with a cup of tea.
1: Could you?
0: Yeah, I'd love one. So if you mash in.
1: Bit of milk and no sugar.
0: Yeah. Yeah, that sounds like my cup of tea.
1: Cool. To be honest, it's all lost in the mix. It's all just out there. If anyone desperately needs to know which particular tune was which, they can probably email us can they?
0: They can call the usual number, and I can see that the phone lines are already buzzing. The little red button on the top is flashing.
1: They'll have to wait a while.
0: They're all calling. They're all.
1: But we'll get there in our own time.
0: They'll have to just wait, won't
1: and
0: they?
1: And so will they, yeah. Absolutely. We can't do any more than we're doing.
0: No, and we do too much for you lot anyway, so, you know, you've got to earn your kudos in this world.
1: Oh, yes.
0: So anyway, right, okay, so what's next? We've got like a final record to spin, haven't we?
1: Final record, yes. And it's,
0: what is it?
1: It is Global Communication, as promised earlier. It's a maiden voyage, and it's the original version. It should be about 8 minutes.
0: Okay, we're hoping we've got the right speed to this. This is a bit of a lucky dip at the minute, because we've been sort of debating quite gently and in a very civilised manner about whether it's a 33 or 45.
1: If we're wrong, we'll sort it out before you, dear listener, hears this.
0: Yes.
1: So it'll be fine. So let it roll.
0: Here we go.

0: dead leaves and rotting vegetation. Yes, it's soft. Too busy. Where are you going?
1: Nowhere.
0: That's about where you are. Where's your car? Will you find it again?
1: Yes. You don't know where you're going.

Good evening and welcome to The Strange Boutique on Brighton and Hove Community Radio and also on Green Futures Festivals Radio. I'm Dave Sharman, introducing the show week in, week out, as I always do. And we started off with a track there. You might have guessed it was by the Kaiser Chiefs, and it was called Ruffians on the Parade, which sounds like a film title, does it not? Anyway, in short, it's referring to Education, Education, Education and War, the 2014 Kaiser Chiefs album. The album title is a deliberate political reference. The Education, Education, Education part comes from the Tony Blair 1996 speech, and the war reflects criticism of his later legacy, especially in Iraq and Afghanistan conflict. So that's just a little bit of information for you. And now a wonderful band that have the title, the name rather, Holiday. And this is a track by them. It's called So Ordinary.

Terminate. Anyway, that was Holiday and a beautiful track by them. The album was called Ready Steady Go, which used to be a TV program recorded between Christmas and New Year's Day 96 at the Kingside Sound Labs in Chicago, Illinois, mixed on Valentine's Day weekend by David Trumfoe, Michael Crawford, can't be the Michael Crawford, can it? Ooh, Betty at the JSM Music in New York, New York. Design and photography was by Kira Alexandra. Additional Moog, organ, Wurlitzer and piano arrangements by Holiday and David Trufumo. So I hope you enjoyed that as much as I did. What's coming up next is, of course, Small Factory, and this is a track called Sensible.

0: Yes, indeed. It's getting too hard to be sensible. There you go. That was Small Factory there. And a track called Sensible. Small Factory, 1990s indie pop trio from Providence, Rhode Island, loved for their jangly guitars, dual vocals, and emotionally direct songwriting. They were part of the American twee indie pop underground alongside such bands as Velocity Girl, Tiger Trap, and Verses. So that's just a little bit of information about them. Now we're going to have
1: Novelty
0: novelty
1: record
0: time. Novelty record time this week pays tribute to Sister Irene O'Connor, who I discovered by accident. I was looking for some psychedelic pop music. And she popped up, and I thought, how can she be psychedelic pop? Sister Irene O'Connor must be a Catholic lady. But we can find out more about her soon after we've heard her track, Fire. Nothing to do with the Jimi Hendrix track. It says open brackets, Luke 12, verse 49, close brackets. And I've looked it up, and it's interesting.

0: Oh, fantastic. That was Sister Irene O'Connor is an Australian Franciscan nun and musician, best known for a 1973 album, Fire of God Love, Fire of God's Love, a record that blends reverb-drenched vocals, primitive drum machines, eerie organs, psychedelic folk, devotional lyrics. The result is a sound that feels like Enya meets Outside Art, decades before there was such a thing. She joined the Sisters of St. Joseph of the Sacred Heart, a Catholic order founded by Mary McClop. So that's just a smidgen of information for you. Now we're going to have Widow speak. This is a good track by them. It's called No Driver.
1: Well, how's it going to go then?

Widow Speak there on Fine Form. Hoped you liked it. Okay, let's have some Widow Speaks. Roses is the band's seventh album. It was released on the 5th of June 2026 on Captured Tracks, and it's one of their most warmly received records, a dreamy, intimate blend of indie folk, soft rock, and dusty Americana. The album focuses on love, domestic life, longing, and the small rituals of everyday existence, which we all have, of course. Critics decide it as a record that turns the mundane into something glowing and cinematic, naturalistic and noir, saturated and lush. They like that word, don't they, in their reviews? All that track was lush. Anyway, now we're going to have the Moons. Well, we've only got one, but I know what they mean. Maybe I'm the perfect man, open brackets, for you, close brackets. Moon, moon.

The Moons there with a track from an album that was called Pocket Melodies. Okay, Pocket Melodies, 2020 album by The Moons, and it's one of their most fully realized statements, a lush melodic 60s soaked record that blends British psych pop, soul, and classic songwriting craft. It has 60s pop revivalism, Baroque touches, Northern soul energy, and melodic British songwriting. It's been compared to the Beatles and the Kinks in the style of pop craft. Okay, now at the end of last week's show, I said we'd have a track by the beautifully named Cloudberry Jam, and here they are, by your side, by your ear. They're here.

At almost 30 minutes there, it comes to a halt. That was Cloudberry Jam, which, as I say, is a brilliant name for a band. They're the long-running Swedish indie pop band, active originally from 1991 to 1998, then reformed in 2004 onwards. Known for blending Motown, bossa nova, jazz, Beatles-style pop, and twee chamber pop into a warm, melodic, sophisticated sound. They have drawn comparisons with the Cardigans, of course, who are also from Sweden, but not on tonight's show. Right, now we're going to have the Family Cat, because I wanted something that was going to be interesting. This is a track by Family Cat called Aeroplane Garden.

From the 90s, there you have The Family Cat, and it was a track from an album called Magic Happens, 1995 album, and it was the band's final full-length release, a confident, tuneful, emotionally rich record that shows them at their most melodic and mature.

Another track there that just suddenly stops. That was a band called Boyo, and it was from an album that was called Where Have All My Friends Gone? The Los Angeles indie pop lo-fi project of Robert Tilden, Tilden. It's one of the most emotionally direct songs on the album, a woozy mix of bedroom pop, melodic reflection, and that hazy Boyo charm. Here's the full structure breakdown so you get the whole picture, listeners. Drifting apart from people you felt you were once close to, the strange loneliness of adulthood, the feeling of being left behind while life keeps moving, nostalgia for a time when friends felt effortless. There you go. I hope you like that. Okay, now we're going to have Death Cab for Cutie. How heavenly a state. How heavenly a state.

Probably one of the loudest tracks on tonight's show. That was Death Cab for Cutie and How Heavenly a State. And it says here it was the B-side bonus track from We Have the Facts and We're Voting Yes. It originally appeared on the Forbidden Love EP in the year we get up and do the Fandango, 1999. I like Death Cab for Cutie, not because it's a Bonzo Dog Doodah Band song, but because they're a great band. Now we're having Modest Mouse quickly, and this is absolutely necessary. Never.

shit. High on your low self-esteem. Did you fall off your own, only dream? And crush it until it was all broke.

There you go, Modest Mouse there with a brilliant track from an album that was called The Golden Casket from 2021, which is described as psychedelic, non-anxious, neo-anxious, spiritually searching record, existential lyrics. So I'd have to look at their lyrics to see how existential they really are. Thank you for listening to the Strange Boutique on Brighton and Hove Community Radio and also on Green Futures Festivals Radio. What do you have on next week's show? Because I do have a playlist right in front of me. Well, on next week's show, we've got Horse Feathers, we've got Wolf Alice, and we've got Butcher the Bar, who I like immensely. So what are we going to go out with tonight? Well, we're going out with a really interesting track by Marston with Leclerc. I don't think it's the guy from LOLO. And the track is called Swiss Franc. I do believe it's an instrumental. So thank you for listening. Tell your friends, tell your neighbors, tell the dog walker. Okay, tune in next week for more of the same in a different...

It's very interesting, you know, when you look at... I look at some of my old shows and I cringe. I cringe at myself. I cringe at the way I am, the way I'd say certain things or phrases that I use. But you have to understand that was 6 years. I would have dealt with it very differently now. I loved George. I mean, I just, you know, he became a member of our family and all that sort of thing. And you wanted him to listen to you and say, George, look, for Christ's sake, stop drinking. But he didn't. He couldn't. Sad. Really sad. I told George about this, and George said, give me that ball. It is perfectly true that Michael Parkinson played football with me at his dad's house, full stop. Best wishes, George Best. To start with, basically, I knew I was a better interviewer. I knew that. Because you know, you grow into it. And as the older you get, the better you get at it. The more confidence you have, your timing is better, and all that sort of stuff. So I knew I would do a better show. And also, too, there was a new generation of actors and actresses to talk to. I enjoyed that series so much. And it worked. It worked really well. So, you know, I've been very lucky from that point of view. Problems as well. You know, the ego started getting in the way. And, you know, partners were not happy with the way that their partner was being treated, so to speak. And all that started happening. Well, there was a bigger picture going on, which I was aware of. But I also did think they'd be treated badly by the management. It wasn't their fault. It was the management's fault. It had been very badly run. We cocked it up. There's no two ways about it. And, you know, we got it wrong. For humour, Billy Connolly, every single time, it made me laugh more than anybody else, apart from Dame Edna. The observation I was making, and that he'd slowed down a bit, was not a diagnosis. It was an observation of a friend to another friend. It was an awards thing I did with him, and he was on heavy medication, and he stopped me and he put his hands on my shoulder, and he said to me, how long have we known each other? And I thought, maybe wrongly, he didn't really know who I was. Billy and I had known each other 40, 50 years. I wrote him a letter. I sat down and said, look, there is no way in this world I would hurt you. No way I would deliberately demean you or whatever. And I tried to explain. And I got a lovely reply from him saying, let's go back to where we were, old friends. Saying, let's go back to where we were, old friends. Saying, let's go back to where we were, old friends. Saying, let's go back to where we were, old friends. Saying, let's go back to where we were, old friends.

0: We don't want a lift. What are you talking about?
1: I won't give you a lift.
2: Well, you don't want to stay here on your own.
1: I'd rather stay here on my own.
2: Nice meeting you.
3: Come on, bro.

A very good evening. This is Cat TV on the radio here at BHCR, and we've got a packed show full of interesting news, and we've got Ben Bailey from Source Magazine and Boy in the Cupboard Band and Blythe Power, I think is it, and the Lovely Brothers. And thank you, David Anti-Sharman, for your brilliant show. I look forward to listening to it in full on Mixcloud. So if you go to Mixcloud, you'll be able to hear all the lovely Strange Boutique shows, and you'll better hear my shows on, there's two ones, there's Cat TV on FM and there's Catherine Lawrence Adams. Somehow Mixcloud and Facebook have done sort of wacky things. Well, we're going to start the show with a great Scottish band, because our hearts goes out to Scotland, because the government decided that they're not going to help with wind power, and so the Scottish economy will suffer for that. So they're this is the Purple Doves, a song that came out, I think it's sort of a few months ago. Enjoy.

0: That was Space Hog, and before that was the Purple Doves, and I played that for the Scottish people because they're having their wind turbines taken away a bit early. Oh, the Space Hogs want to do a little bit more. And here we have in the studio, we have Ben Bailey.
1: Hello.
0: From I put a thing up on Cat TV's page saying that you're from Source Magazine and the three bands that I knew that you were in, and you might be in more bands, but I've capped it at three. Yes, that's very good. Concentrate on its quality, not quantity.
1: Let's see.
0: Yes. So you bought a lovely CD that you've made for me to play of all your bands.
1: It's quite a nice, quaint experience putting together a CD, actually. Is it?
0: Yeah. Oh, good. I'm glad it wasn't a hassle. Because sometimes it can be a bit of a pain going back to old technology. So have you been working on your Source magazine today?
1: I've been doing an article about the bank, the Radical Bank that's opened up on London Road, Preston Circus. I went down there and chatted to some.
0: That was formerly Barclays Bank, wasn't it?
1: Yeah, they took it over. Well, they moved in on the day of the big anti-austerity march, and they opened it up as a kind of community centre / food bank. And they had an open day on Sunday. Went along and took some pictures, and going to be doing an article on that on the Source website.
0: Brilliant.
1: Should go up tonight. Yeah, they've had the eviction notice. They went to court on Tuesday, so they are going to have to move out. But they always knew that you don't pick a fight with Barclays Bank and expect to.
0: Because the people that are there now are a second lot of squatters. The kind of because I went in there, spoke to I think uncle, I can't remember his name, Steve or something, and he said that when he arrived, it was like chaos, and they did a lot of work in beautifying, and he even sort of painted all the walls and everything white. Because I kind of thought, oh, it's still sort of white from when it was a bank. But he said, no, it was like.
1: Yeah, they had a load of kind of party squatters in there, and apparently there was some very strange graffiti everywhere, and bits of old kind of weird bank stuff lying around, and they've spent 2 weeks...
0: Old money.
1: Basically, 2 weeks spending the time cleaning it up, and it looked great, yeah.
0: So Barclays should be quite thankful. And
1: it's not the way it works.
0: No, unfortunately not. No. And yeah. We're also going to, a bit later, get you to talk about what's happening on Saturday in London.
1: Well, yeah, it links to the big demo in London. There's quite a few people going up from Brighton, a couple of hundred people going up to Brighton to join the national demo.
0: We'll go into details of that. We're going to play a track. Let's start with number one. That's probably quite logical, isn't it? Would you like to introduce it?
1: Okay, this is a band I'm in called Blythe Power, and this is a song recorded last year. I play bass in this band. It's called Avatar.

0: That was Blythe Power. So that band has been going for longer than you've been in it, I believe.
1: It's been going since the mid-80s. I've not been in it all that time. I joined maybe 2 years ago on bass. And we did a Kickstarter. And loads of old fans came out of the woodwork and we hit the target. We went well over the target and put together this CD, recorded up in Newcastle. And it's all going well. We've got another song I'd like to play called Going Down with Alice, which I believe... I've no idea what that last song is about, by the way, but the next one, I believe, is about Alice in Wonderland. Yes, but I think the idea is that it's Alice trying to go back and explore Wonderland once she's got old and bitter.
0: Oh.
1: And I think it's about the songwriter Joseph trying to get back into punk scene and finding that A, he's not allowed, and B, doesn't want to.
0: Oh,
1: because it's so completely changed. It makes me think about the new Virgin credit card that's got Sex Pistols.
0: Yeah, I mean, initially people thought that must be a joke. Someone's like having a laugh, but it is real, isn't
1: yeah,
0: it?
1: Yeah, it's I mean,
0: and John Lydon doesn't mind
1: the record company to start with. So yeah. Maybe he's got the power to do that, but they don't seem to care anyway. Anyway, what does it mean? It doesn't really mean anything. We've already been on butter adverts.
0: Can't believe it's butter. Right, but, without further ado,

0: You're listening to Cat TV on the radio, and if you heard a little swear word, we do apologise, listeners. You've got sensitive ears, but it is rock and roll. So that last song was Blythe Power going down to going down with Alice, and the next band that you're in that we're going to play and talk about is Boy in the Cupboard.
1: Yes, this is my own band, so I get to come to the front of the stage
0: and decide everything.
1: Yeah. So this is a song called Eternal Return. Boy in the Cupboard's more of a kind of indie folky band with gypsy bits and classical guitar, and the lyrics are kind of, it's quite lyric driven music, but it's with music that you wouldn't necessarily expect that to happen. We're playing at a singer-songwriter night at the Grays pub in Hanover on the 21st.
0: And that's part of the Inn Brighton, is it?
1: That's Donald, right, yeah, Donald's Quay.
0: Yeah.
1: 23rd, that is, alongside Hannah Rose Tristram and Harley Deemer. But the pub is great because it's so small that it doesn't take a lot to make it look like one heaving mass of fans. The drums don't even fit on the stage. We had to go by the stairs last time we played, and we got a double bass player with us now. So it's a trio.
0: And the double bass player is your brother?
1: Is my brother, yes. He's also in various Brighton bands, Buffo's Wake and Ill Billy Eight. And the drummer is Mr. Alan Grice, who I believe he got on.
0: He's coming on next week's show.
1: Next week's show, yes.
0: A return guest.
1: So, yeah, this one's called Eternal Return. Do you want to play it?
0: Enjoy.

0: that was Boy in the Cupboard, Eternal Return. And the next song by them, by You, is They Don't Live Like You. Now, that is from a Tory perspective.
1: It's trying to get into the mind of someone who votes Tory, unpleasant as though that is. And just to point out that people, they talk about aspirations, aspirational politics, but the fact is the proper Tories, the actual people, the ones in power, live such a different lifestyle to almost everyone else. Unless you're loaded, it doesn't make sense to vote for them. So it was a kind of trying to get into that idea of why?
0: Yeah, because I can imagine my great-great-grandfather, he always voted Tory, and his son-in-law, my grandfather, said, well, why do you vote Tory? Because what have you got to preserve? You're kind of, you live in a village sort of thing, you're a gardener when you worked, and it's like, but I think it's sort of tradition or something, which...
1: Yeah, some of it's tradition, some of it, I think, is to do with siding with the bullies. thinking like you're one of the gang, you know, that kind of mentality. It's quite seductive to, even though you might be poor, you might not have the perks and the lifestyle they do, but if you kind of side with them, it makes you feel at least you're on the winning side, maybe. I don't know. I'm speculating.
0: That's why it's so important to vote.
1: Yes.
0: Here we go.

0: You're listening to Cat TV on BHCR, and we are going to have a live track by Ben Bailey from Boy in the Cupboard. And the last song you heard was They Don't Live Like You by Boy in the Cupboard. So what's the song you're going to play now for us live?
1: This one's called The Train That Came Too Soon. It's about the Brighton to London train line, catching the train to London is often quite a depressing experience. I've tried to capture that in musical form. We haven't recorded this one, so I thought I'd play it live.
0: Brilliant. Take it away in your own time.

0: Brilliant.
1: Cheers. Thank you.
0: So you're getting quite a few gigs, aren't you? You played last Wednesday at the Cowley Club.
1: Yeah, that was great. We played with Octopuses.
0: That was a fundraiser for the PA system for the club.
1: The perennial PA problem.
0: Yes.
1: But yeah, about 100 quid for that, I think.
0: Which is good, isn't it? Yeah. Or good for local things.
1: Yeah. So both Blythe Power and Boy in the Cupboard, and another band I'm in called the Lovely Brothers, who we might get to play a bit later.
0: Well, I've queued up Lovely Brothers tracks. I really didn't want to miss out on that.
1: Cool. Well, all three bands are actually playing at a festival run by Blythe Power, run by my girlfriend Annie, and
0: who's also in Blythe Power.
1: She's also yeah she's the keyboard player. She runs a festival, and so I get to play with all my bands.
0: Oh, brilliant.
1: That's on the August bank holiday weekend at the end of August. And it's going to be great. It's in a...
0: What's the name of it?
1: It's called the Blythe Power Ashes Festival because there's a really ham-fisted cricket game that takes place between two of the bands. And, yeah, lots of other great bands. There's another Brighton band called Pog, who are also they're on at the Ashes. They're also playing a gig at the Greys on the 21st, alongside some great singer-songwriters.
0: Which is the Tuesday. Is that Tuesday?
1: No, that's Sunday.
0: Sunday, yeah, this coming Sunday.
1: The 21st is this coming Sunday, yeah. And there's two kind of great political songwriters that are on tour from the States, Evan Greer and Tania Asili.
0: Oh, so that's a real treat, having people coming from so far away to play the Greys.
1: The Greys definitely punches above its weight, I think.
0: Yeah, gets in there. I mean, it's a good sound, and it's everything's filmed, and the landlord's really dedicated to sort of music and
1: proper music. Yeah, club. I think it's taken the place that the Sanctuary used to have. Do you remember the Sanctuary?
0: Yes.
1: Cellar? It was always good for kind of acoustic gigs and singer songwriters and little slightly weird things. That the Greys has kind of taken that over that mantle. It's quite good. So. Those guys are playing on the 21st, which is Sunday, and Boy in the Cupboard on the Tuesday, 2 days later, just to clear that up.
0: So that's your
1: Should we do one more Boy in the Cupboard song?
0: Well, I've got you want to play it acoustically or
1: no? I've got it on the CD.
0: Well, I've got Lovely Brothers.
1: Lovely Brothers,
0: go for it. So
1: go for it.
0: Just say the title.
1: This is Little Boys and Little Girls.

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Once upon a time you knew that your baby loved you too, but now he only cares about Man U. The little shit just has a fit when he wants a football kit.

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I'll come around.

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Now your daughter's 10:30 and she looks like a bad drag queen, cause she just read a magazine with makeup tips and free lipstick and gnashing padding.

0: like Britney, then baby, don't be bitter. If you get followed home by men like Gary Glitter. When it comes to wasting mummy's money on pointless shite, you might be a virgin, but you're certainly not tight.
1: You're listening to Cat TV on the radio, and did we have a little naughty word there?
2: Well, it's an Irish word, so I'm not sure if it counts.
1: Oh.
2: But I think generally the whole song probably needs an apology of a sort, or at least an explanation.
1: An explanation would be fine.
2: Well, obviously, if one paid close attention to lyrics...
1: Which one always should.
2: Which never happens at gigs, and it's... sometimes misconstrued as a
1: song sheets handed out before
2: the
1: gig.
2: Yeah, we should
1: sing along.
2: It's about advertising. It's about how heavily marketed stuff is for children, especially toys and shows and games, and how that's kind of quite sinister in the degree which they manipulate people. That, you know, they're not allowed to vote, can't get married, you know, can't drink alcohol. They're denied all these rights, but on the other hand, they're treated as kind of that they can make these consumer choices. So it's a contradiction. I know that there are some Scandinavian countries that have actually banned advertising at children, which is great. You know, it's quite a common sense idea, I think. And then we made fun of it by singing it like we were the child catcher of Chitty Chitty Bang Bang. But yeah. A valid point, possibly ruined by a sinister approach.
1: Well, yeah. Maybe we should put the lyrics up on. We put the show up on the because your lyrics are very important to you. I mean, you're a writer.
2: In all these bands,
1: yeah.
2: Even though Blow of Power, the lyrics are written by Joseph Porter, obviously. But all the bands are lyrics. I love lyrics. To me, is what sort of music is about. Alan Grice, the drummer, will disagree heartily on next week.
1: next week he may disagree. He might be very charming, who knows?
2: But yeah, we've got another one which kind of links into what you were saying earlier about the demo on Saturday. I'm hoping it's going to be quite a big demonstration in London against all these austerity measures.
1: The train, is it the train company or the have actually put on complimentary trains to get up there?
2: This is the People's Assembly.
1: Had
2: lots of donations, some of them from the unions, to fund subsidised tickets. So there's loads of people going up from Brighton under the umbrella of the People's Assembly.
1: Just Brighton or is it other parts of the country?
2: I don't know. I imagine similar things have been happening elsewhere. There's always lots of coaches at these.
1: So if someone's just heard about it and listening tonight and they're in Brighton and they want to know how to get involved and how to possibly get a ticket, do they just turn up at Brighton Station at a certain time or do you have to sign up?
2: You can try it. If there is a Facebook event, there's a Facebook event for the main national demo. There's also a Facebook event for the Brighton train organisation. And I think they run out, but then they got some more, so there are some still left. But, everyone's meeting at 9:30.
1: Brighton Station on Saturday.
2: Saturday morning, all going up. It'll be nice going up on the train and avoiding the kind of sense of doom that I was singing about on that other song of... passing through East Croydon, watching the commuters getting on.
1: You should be all together.
2: Yeah. Yeah, it's not to be underestimated, that sense of, you know, having a shared purpose and knowing that you're not alone when you're faced with the ridiculous news that you keep hearing every day. There's always something new.
1: I mean, the latest thing I heard today was Greece, the country, rather than the musical, was possibly going to be thrown out of the EU
2: really?
1: Because of their not being able to pay their debts, but they need to borrow money to pay their debts, and it's all
2: like the naughty housemate who hasn't paid the bills.
1: Yeah,
2: they're getting chucked out,
1: and also that would affect the currency, so they would lose the euro as well. Right. And I mean, I don't know, and also it won't actually help the people.
2: No.
1: who want the money, because they definitely won't, sort of thing. So it's,
2: if you,
1: it's not...
2: push them out, it's going to encourage the Golden Dawn lot, isn't it? The kind of the right wing groups that have already taken hold. If you push someone into isolation, those groups tend to flourish in that kind of setup. You know, nowadays a country can't fail without it having repercussions on everyone else. You know, we can't allow that to happen. Which,
1: so I don't know how that's going to pan out, but that was kind of quite sort of shocking news, like that they could be thrown out of the continent. Obviously, they'd still be Europeans, but they.
2: Yeah, right. Yeah. Have you got any news about Grease the musical?
1: I don't have any actual news about that. I do have some foot news, though. There's a lot of foot news via Glastonbury. Three major feet have been injured in the last week. The most important one, of course, being Mr. Sam Hermitage from Toad Hall, who slightly twisted his upper foot, not his ankle, and it still hurt. His upper foot. And Padge Padgett of the Green Party and also London Fire Brigade was attending to his foot needs, but it hasn't helped.
2: Is he good for feet?
1: Well, I don't know, but apparently he's a fire officer, so obviously news.
2: I phoned the fire brigade.
1: Yes, and the undercover hippie, he's completely broken his foot, and so he can't play. So him and Dave Grohl are going off and going to have a nice hospital time.
2: Okay.
1: And the replacement for the undercover hippie is Alabama Free, which is probably a better known band, and they're going to be playing, I think, on the Friday. And the replacement for the Foo Fighters is going to be Florence and the Machine. Okay. So it all turned out good in the end, but a bit of a shame that we're not going to go. I'm not going to be able to see Foo Fighters, but never mind. There's always another time.
2: Did you see them in Brighton when they played?
1: No, I was an idiot. I went round your house instead. Oh. And
2: you have to be an idiot to come to my house.
1: But I saw it in the paper, but I thought, oh, that must be something in November. It can't be now. They can't be. And they actually were, as I was reading it, they probably were there.
2: Yeah, there was thousands playing. Of people on the beach.
1: Right? Yeah, I mean, obviously getting in would have been impossible, but just being outside would have been.
2: It's interesting. Good. Brighton seems to have become the place of choice to do these sort of surprise gigs.
1: Secret
2: for big
1: gigs.
2: Bands. So
1: yeah.
2: Muse did one at the Dome, and Mumford and Sons as well. Kind of, I don't know. Maybe they see it as like a quickie on the weekend or something that would come.
1: Well, I guess it's near London, and Brighton is quite happening, isn't it?
2: So yeah, so
1: the epicentre.
2: It's good for us that these bands are playing gigs that they would never normally do. But you got to find out quick.
1: Yeah, you got to
2: find out quick.
1: Well, if you go to Source magazine, you can get all of it.
2: That's a very good, very good place to find out this kind of news, yeah. Right.
1: Right, before we run out of time, which we kind of have, but we haven't, because we haven't got our reggae show, which usually follows us on the dot of nine, coming from Oxford. So we're going to play...
2: one more Lovely Brothers song. That's great. It's called Vladimir, and it's we're talking lots of politics this time around. Let's... It's a story of someone who tries to throw himself into politics. It doesn't get it altogether right.

He yearned to meet a real-life nut, but everyone he met was slightly arty. Said, I'm going to start a radical party. The students came and he let him in. He stood in a chair to spread the word with a speech about Rosa Luxemburg, but techno was banging, so nobody heard. And soon they fucked on ketamine. He shouted at people's faces to open up their eyes. He tried to wake them, that

0: Brilliant. So that song was quite political.
1: Vladimir is about an imaginary protester who gets it slightly wrong.
0: Well, we've got time for another Boy in the Cupboard song. Which,
1: one more, okay.
0: Yes, cool. Which is Girl versus Boy. And this...
1: You might be pleased to know this has got no content whatsoever. It's
0: just gender.
1: It's about a botched relationship. Let's end up on that sort of tone, yeah.
0: To botch relationship.
1: Girl versus boy. Relationships as a battleground.
0: So if you like what you're hearing, come to the Greys on Tuesday and you'll be able to see them play and do their stuff.
1: It's actually more optimistic and cheerful than we've made it sound. Just one of those weeks.
0: And if you're really lucky, your drummer might be eating a dinner while he plays.
1: He has a fondness for mussels, doesn't he?
0: He likes mussels.
1: He's
0: in a bowl, not on other men.

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My girl can't trust anyone at all. Boy knows that their love now does not rely on words. Girl wants to leave, cause boy always leaves so much unsaid. Girl has learned in life it's best to always assume the worst.

0: Peridol, 5 milligrams.
1: Which one, sir?
0: The little white ones. Work for white.
1: Work white. My one. Okay, check.
0: Phenobarbital, 5 milligrams.
1: Check.
0: Dipsipel, 5 milligrams.
1: Check.
0: Glass of water.
1: Check.
0: Our father, which are

0: you're taking his pulse.
1: We've done everything, Doctor. I don't think there's much hope.
0: His pulse is very weak. I don't think he's going to make it. Can you get me some plasma? Perhaps some plasma would help.
1: Would you hand
0: quick
1: some plasma?
0: Before it's...
1: Would you hurry with the plasma for the doctor?
0: Never mind. Never mind.
1: Don't tell me.
0: It's too late. He's...
1: Not as dead as these cigarettes.

Right on, boy.